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We're coming to you live from 89.3 radio station 2GLF and on the web on www.893fm.com.au. My name is Michelle Malik and I have a full hour packed with information and lots of music today. In today's show, well, we're going to begin with a chat with Tony. He'll tell us what's happening on the street scene. That'll be followed by Tim. He'll update us on what's happening in Formula One, and then Chris would fill us in on what's happening in the World Rally Championship. Unfortunately, Jeff is unavailable today and will hopefully be back with us next week with NASCAR, Speedway and Indy News. But for now, let's listen to, the Eagles, one of my favorite songs, Hotel California. But this is a live version of Hotel California. I hope you like that one.

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1: Well, it's time for us to have a talk to Tony O'Donnell, who's luckily sitting there basking in the sun at the dragway. Good morning, mate.
2: Good morning. Yeah, I'm sitting in the car at the moment because it's the quietest place I can find.
1: Yeah, I know. It's not exactly a quiet place, the dragway. Have they started?
2: They have, yeah. They've been going since 9 o'clock. They started some of the sportsman races. So it's a big day because they're aiming to finish by about 7, I think, tonight. A lot of cars to go through. It's the Nitro Champs, and we only get a couple of chances in Sydney to see the Nitro cars in a year, well, as everybody else, I suppose. But
1: do you want to explain to the poor people who don't know what a Nitro Champ or a Nitro car is?
2: Nitro cars, your top fuel and your funny cars. Nitro refers to the fact that they run on nitromethane. They're running about 88% nitromethane in their fuel, but what it amounts to is 11,000 odd horsepower that they've got to put to the ground over the 1,000 feet. So one of them yesterday ran in the 3.72, I think.
1: Wow.
2: Seconds down there at about 320 odd miles an hour.
1: Wow. So are these long rails or are they any shape?
2: The top fuel cars are the long, yeah, what they used to refer to as rails. It used to be AA fuel back in the day, but yeah, they're long wheelbase rear engine, and then you've got the funny cars, which are much shorter wheelbase with the engine ahead of the driver, but putting the same sort of horsepower to the ground, and they each offer their own little challenges, I suppose, and they're not that different in terms of the time that they run down the strip. They can both get down there under 4 seconds.
1: Wow.
2: So the track has been a record of past one, so for the first time. So there's that. Across the road at Sydney Motorsport Park, you've got Power Play, which is a one-day event run by the Power Cruise people, so there's burnouts, bit of roll racing and kind of the car show and all that sort of stuff going on there. Tonight at Sylvania, there's the normal Bay Area Hot Rod Club get-together at Hungry Jack's. Another event that's going on at the showground today is one called Meat Stop, which is basically a barbecue. Barbecue and barbecue related. But there's also the some rum attached to that, so few hot rods and street machines and custom cars and things attached to that as well. Tonight, interestingly enough, the All American Mystery Cruise Night is back on. And they start at 6:30 tonight, but they're starting at Hare and Forbes at North Parramatta. Local know where that is, but it's kind of a industrial and retail complex on the corner of the main road out of Parramatta, corner of Church Street, getting up to Windsor Road.
1: Okay.
2: And the corner of Windsor Road and Old Windsor Road, really, I suppose. So that's on. And being a mystery cruise, of course, we know where it starts, but we don't know where it finishes. So that's on tonight, and it's good to see that back, actually.
1: Jeez, this has been going on for a long time, Tony. I remember going on this thing, back in the early 2000s.
2: I would have been on it 20 years ago anyway. Yeah. It seemed to disappear for a while, but it's back and still run by Camaro Firebird Club. So it's a good one, and I would imagine that'll be a regular monthly event from now too. Tomorrow, if you're not coming to the drags, and I don't know why you're not, you can still go for a coffee down in Helensburg. That's the monthly cars and cafe races down there in Walker Street at Helensburg.
1: Yep.
2: Emerald Hill Shops is another regular once a month on a Sunday. Another one there, Prime Drive at Seven Hills. If you happen to be out of town, there's a cars and coffee too at Fighter World at Williamtown. So you know, I wouldn't imagine Fighter Wheel will be open at the time the Cars and Coffee's on, but maybe if you want to hang around, you might be able to go and have a look at their kind of museum and stuff there too. But again, tomorrow the Nitro Champs, and they'll be running from about 9 o'clock again in the morning, and they're due to finish at about 5 o'clock tomorrow afternoon. I mentioned with drag racing, they're due to finish at this time. That always assumes nobody puts one in a wall or puts oil all over the place and holds things up.
1: So, yeah, of course, of course.
2: So big weekend, and to me, it's one of the biggest weekends of the year because, like I say, we won't see Top Fuel or Nitro Funny Car here till September, and that'll be it for the year then. So grab your chance when you can, I reckon.
1: So what would they say? Get yourself into gear and get up to the dragway.
2: Yep, that's right. So you've got plenty of time. As I say, you know, about 1:15 is when the Top Fuelers will roll out. And, of course, again, through the week, we've got Race for Real out here again on Wednesday night. It's your normal weekly off-street drags. And we've got a pretty big month coming up. Next week, of course, is Mother's Day. So there'll be some Cars and Coffee stuff on, but not too many people are brave enough to organise car shows for Mother's Day.
1: Exactly. They do it on Father's Day. They don't mind that.
2: Oh, no, Father's Day, father's supposed to be able to do what he likes, but, you know, you know how that works too.
1: Exactly.
2: The week after that, of course, is National Motoring Heritage Day, where there'll be runs around the place. I'll be doing one that meets at Penrith and ends up at...
1: Yeah, we're in May already. I forgot about that.
2: Yeah, we're in May, yeah. And then, and following that, the 23rd, whatever that Saturday is, will be the Sydney Hot Rod Show, Rod and Custom Auto Expo, which is a one dayer this year. So
1: we're going to try and get Andy online to just have a talk to him. So I'll try and get him on a Saturday.
2: And I know Andy's out here today actually with his truck selling all the Moon Eyes gear. So
1: why not? Why not?
2: He's got a busy month too.
1: Well, if you talk to him, do you want to mention? Ask him, tell him, Michelle says, do you want to come have a chat maybe a week or two before?
2: Yeah, I'll have a chat with him, the other thing that's on this week, this month, of course, on the 16th of this month, will be the final of the season for Speedway this year too, this season.
1: Okay, all right.
2: They're talking about doing a couple of winter meetings, which doesn't sound like a bad idea to me, but... it's the finale for the season, so sprint cars and all sorts of stuff on that program. So plenty to keep us out of mischief for this month.
1: All right, mate. That sounds very, very good. I guess we'll talk next week. Enjoy the weekend.
2: I'll do my best.
1: Yeah.
2: How can I not enjoy this?
1: It's a tough one. It's a tough one, I understand. But somebody's got to do it.
2: Yeah.
1: All the best, mate. Take care. See you soon.
2: Talk to you next week.
1: Bye, mate.
2: Bye.

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3: And now back to the World on Wheels with Michelle Malik.
4: And with Tim Reed, who's on the line waiting. Good morning, mate.
5: Good morning, Michelle.
4: How you doing?
5: Yeah, not too bad. I'm on the road. I feel like I'm playing the part of Jeff this morning. Where am I? I'm South Kempsey at the moment.
4: Kempsey?
5: Yes.
4: Up the coast. Really up the coast.
5: I am. Yes, indeed. So not all the weird and wonderful places that Jeff tends to go to. I can actually pronounce his name, so that's all good.
4: Where's your final destination, if you'd like to tell everybody about it?
5: On the way to Brisbane for the weekend.
4: Just for the weekend?
5: Yep.
4: Okay, I like that. 1,000 kilometres, just for the weekend. Well, we're living in Australia, after all, yeah. This is what we tell some foreign friends.
5: I'm rolling along on the cruise control, all good.
4: Yeah, that's great. What are our friends doing in Formula One? I think they're back this weekend, aren't they, somewhere in the US?
5: Well, after what seemed like an eternity, certainly for me, we had 4 to 5 weeks off of Formula One. We are back racing this weekend in Miami. So they've had time to fix up their cars and maybe make them a little bit quicker. There's still talk behind the scenes as to a bit of performance gains available for some of the engine manufacturers. They're going to have a look at how close all the engines are on performance and power, and if anyone's lagging behind too much, they'll be given a little bit of a leg up. So your favourite Mercedes has been trying to help out Honda, and they reckon that Honda should get all the benefit of upgrades and no one else should. So Mercedes are pretty keen on trying to lock in the advantage they've had in the first 3 races of the season. You'd be happy as a Silver Arrows man, Michelle, seeing your Mercedes up the front.
4: Absolutely, I'm happy. And I was listening yesterday to the number one, actually, who is now leading the championship. So
5: Antonelli and Russell are literally within a couple of points of each other.
4: That's right. So I was listening to Antonelli yesterday being interviewed, and what a refreshing young man he is. Very, very nice.
5: Yeah, he's been doing very well. Got himself 2 race wins, so he's got 1 more than his teammate at the moment. So we'll have to see how he goes for the rest of the year. But as I said, they're in Miami this weekend. There'll be plenty of upgrades on the cars. And the new livery for the Racing Bulls, instead of the white sort of overall, they've got a whole lot of yellow all over the car. We haven't seen a yellow car for about 4 or 5 years since Renault turned to Alpine. Yeah. So it's good to see that on the grid, and it looks really good. There's also a sprint race this weekend, so it means we had qualifying for the sprint race very early this morning at 6 a.m. I haven't got the results to hand off the hand at the moment. But there will be a sprint race at 2 a.m. tonight, qualifying for the main Grand Prix 6 a.m. tomorrow morning, and then 6 a.m. on Monday morning for the Grand Prix itself, Michelle. So the Miami Street Race, it's the 3rd time we've been around there, around the Hard Rock Cafe Stadium. not too bad a track. Not a lot of great opportunities to pass. So I think if you get out in front, you've got a pretty good shot at winning the race. Thunderstorms are predicted for Sunday race day, Michelle. So any wet weather could cause a whole lot of calamity, considering it's a street race with walls that are very close to the cars.
4: It's thunderstorms in Miami. Doesn't oh, they only get cyclones? That's all. All right. Okay. I think Norris has got pole position for that sprint race. I've just looked at it quickly now. So
5: very good.
4: Yeah, it's just saying Norris sees his going ahead of Antonelli. So okay. So it's the two Mercedeses. It doesn't matter anymore.
5: Two Mercedes now. So you're still happy?
4: Yeah. I'm happy. Okay. So look, you drive on. Be safe, please, on the road. We'll talk next weekend, I guess.
5: Indeed, I shall chat to you there, Michelle.
4: Are you going to get a chance to watch the Formula One once you're up?
5: Absolutely.
4: Okay. Just get worried about you when you miss out on these things.
5: Thanks, mate.
4: See you next week. Bye-bye.
5: Bye.

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0: 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So stop. 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It's time to wake up to the signs of driver fatigue. Stop. 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Authorised by the New South Wales Government, Sydney.
1: Okay, buddy.
2: If your car needs a wash, he's your guy. Seriously. Michelle Malik on The World on Wheels.
3: Oh, this is the bad reputation I get all the time. Good morning, Chris.
4: Good morning, Michelle. Nice to be with you.
3: Nice to have you back. And obviously, we're getting all excited for next weekend. We're going all the way to the south of the Iberian Peninsula.
4: We are indeed to Porto in northern Portugal for the sixth round of the World Rally Championship.
3: Have you ever
4: Rally
3: been to Porto?
4: No, I haven't. It's on my bucket list.
3: It's one of those things. You've got to go see Porto. You've got to go see, Venice. There's a few places, but Porto is unbelievable. Sorry to interrupt you. I'll keep back.
4: No, I always like going to the offbeat places, Michelle. So I could happily go there and, avoid some of the so-called highlights of Spain, for instance.
3: Oh, nobody wants to go to Spain anymore. It's just too crowded.
4: Too crowded. Well, we're supposed to be talking about the WRC, the sixth round of 14 this season. It's next weekend. Its significance is that it's the first proper gravel rally of the season. As I've said many times, one of the things about the WRC is the variety of terrains and conditions that the drivers face. They've been through Monte Carlo, which was snow and ice. They went to northern Sweden, which was pure snow. They went to Kenya, which is clearly Kenya. A lot of mud on this occasion this year. They've been to Croatia, which is high-speed tarmac. They were in the Canary Islands a couple of weeks ago, which was more high-speed tarmac. So this is the first time that the teams have been truly tested on what we would call a traditional gravel rally surface, which is pretty much what we're used to in Australia, of course, by the way. The background of this is that I think Toyota has won every event there since 2020, which is high-speed tarmac. They were in the Canary Islands a couple of weeks ago, which was more high-speed tarmac. So this is the first time that the teams have been truly tested on what we would call a traditional gravel rally surface, which is pretty much what we're used to in Australia, of course, by the way.

0: yes. Sebastian Ogier has won most of those, and he's lining up again this weekend. So that will be, having won in the Canary Islands a couple of weeks ago, almost from start to finish. So, yes, Toyota's something like 1, 2, 3, 4 in the Drivers' Championship, and obviously leading the Manufacturers' Championship. Hyundai or M Sport Ford have not won an event this year so far, and it doesn't look like they're going to win one next weekend either. So it will nevertheless be a challenge. Portugal, it's pretty fast. That's one of the oldest, that's one of the most striking things about it. It's summer there, so it'll be quite hot. That affects the conditions, and they will be on very fast gravel roads. And it's also quite a long event by WRC standards, 345 kilometres of competitive driving over 3 days and a bit day. It'll start on Thursday, go through Friday, Saturday, Sunday. And the closing day features the world-famous Farfrae jump. If you see pictures of the World Rally Championship with cars flying through the air, the chances are that it will be from Farfrae, which is one of the most thrilling jumps on the WRC calendar. The special interest for us here in Australia is that Harry Bates, the three-time Australian Rally Champion and winner of the opening round of the Australian Rally Championship in Gympie in southern Queensland a couple of weekends ago, is having his second shot at a WRC experience. He was in New Zealand in, I think, 2022, from memory, for Rally New Zealand when it hosted the WRC. He didn't finish very well. He had a couple of setbacks on that occasion, so he's going to give it a shot. He's backed by Toyota Australia. He's going with a privateer team in a Toyota Yaris Rally 2 car. As he competes in Australia, so it'll be in familiar machinery. And it will be very interesting to see how Australia's champion shapes up against the best from Europe in the WRC 2 category. His brother, Lewis, his younger brother, contested Portugal in 2024. He came 14th out of a field of 37 in the WRC 2 category. It wasn't their best event. They had some mechanical problems, and he and his co-driver also had gastric problems, which is not what you want when you're stuck in a rally car.
1: Oh, that's terrible.
0: Yeah, anyway, the interesting thing about that was that the car that Lewis drove in 2024 in Portugal was actually the car he now drives in Australia. So he drove it in Portugal. They loaded it on a plane and shipped it out to Australia, and a couple of weeks later he was driving it in Western Australia. And that became the, the first of the factory built Toyota Yaris GR WRC 2 cars to contest in Australia. And now, of course, the Toyota team in Australia has two of those cars, and they are world standard cars. And I reckon we're getting to the point where we've got world standard drivers as well. So there's a lot to look forward to next weekend, and we'll open up next Saturday by giving you the results for Thursday and Friday. And then we'll talk to you the week after that again to give you a wrap-up of the results.
1: That's awesome. Thank you so much for that, Chris, and have a great weekend. We'll talk next week, obviously, like you said. See you then.
0: Thank you, Michelle.
1: Bye-bye.
0: Bye-bye.
2: If taxi's speaking, are you checking or making a booking?
3: I'm making a booking, thanks.
2: Picking up from?
3: I'm just on the Hume Highway.
2: Where?
3: On the side of the road.
2: I can't book a cab like that, sir. You know how long the Hume Highway is? It goes all the way to Melbourne.
3: Yeah, probably about halfway between Canberra and Sydney.
2: Yeah, well, the best thing to do is flag the van when you see one passing, sir. Thank you.
4: It's hard enough for you to get picked up out here, let alone your rubbish. Help keep Australia beautiful.
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If you need to contact us, I mean, I know before you say that, we played a lot of music. A lot of our guys were not here. Jeff sort of takes a fair bit of time, but he's unavailable today. So I hope you enjoyed the program. 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And if you want to send us something by the post, The World on Wheels at P.O. Box 505, Casula Mall, 21170. And I thank you for being here today. Thank you for listening. We'll be back next week, same time, right here on 89.3 2GLF. Meanwhile, please drive carefully and stick to the left unless overtaking. And if you want to listen to some nice music, music from around the world is coming up in a couple of minutes. Bye-bye.

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My name is Michelle and my co-producer is Paula. And in today's program, we're going to hear music by Fairuz, Peggy Zina, Charles Aznavour, Bobby Darin, The Beach Boys, and many more. But for now, we're going to start with Kate Sabarano and Bedroom Eyes.

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1: We begin the program with Kate Ceberano in Bedroom Eyes, followed by The Beach Boys and Surfer Girl, and then Bobby Darin with Things. Moving to French, Marie Laforêt sang Mon Amour, Mon Ami, followed by Hugues Aufray with Santiano, and then Charles Aznavour with La Cabotin. We're going to go to some Spanish music, and we're going to go with El Chato with Te Quiero Bien.

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1: After El Chato with Te Quiero Ven, Palo sang Al Monte, and then we went for some Greek music with Peggy Zina and Egotaps Pau, and Natassa Theodoridou with Den Sadiko. Feyrouz sang Bhebbak Mabarif, and then Elisa with Lao Matiji. We're going to switch to some French, and then Françoise Hardy with Ton Meilleur Ami.

After Françoise Hardy with Ton Meilleur Ami, Jacques Dutronc 5, il est 5h, Paris s'éveille, and then Bobby Womack with California Dreaming, Natalie Cole and Andrea Bocelli with Besame Mucho, and the late George Michael with My Baby Just Cares For Me. That's about all we have for you this week. We hope you enjoyed the program. Please come back and listen to us next week. We'll be back same time, same place on 89.3 FM, radio station 2GLF. Meanwhile, enjoy the weekend and have a great time. Be safe. See you next week. Bye-bye.

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2: 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Together, we will embark on a nostalgic journey through the annals of music history, rediscovering those cherished tunes that made us dance, sing, and reminisce. 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

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Oh, here comes another great song. Free!

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1: 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Together, we will embark on a nostalgic journey through the annals of music history, rediscovering those cherished tunes that made us dance, sing, and reminisce. So settle back, relax, and get ready to groove. 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

Hello and welcome again to another edition of the African World Show program with me, General Beno Ben. This is the program that brings you all the African music from east, west, north, south, and central.

That was the sound of famous born and bred Sierra Leoneans in continuation of the celebration of Sierra Leone independence, which was on the 27th of April. And if I'm running down this program, let me just give you a brief rundown. That's at about 6 o'clock. I'll bring you interviews which I did with Sierra Leoneans across Australia about Independence Day. So stay tuned for those interviews. And also, I hope to talk to the organizers of the Australian New Zealand South African Film Festival coming up very soon. An RPM, no rhythm for you, all out there listening. Escobana. He calls this one Bounce 'em.

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0: For the very first time on the African World Show, Papa God borrow me 10 billion. I wonder what he's gonna do with that. She calls herself Woo Young. She's from Nigeria. But mostly it's all over the place on TikTok and all the other social media.
1: I beg for spots. Life do me card where nobody wants. Papa God borrow me 3 billion. Hunger won't kill me. I no go lie. Papa,
0: things are so hard, really, for our brothers and sisters right down there in Africa. But what can we do?

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Sound African Records doing Let Me Be. Let Me Be, please. This one is going out to you, Gian. I know you love this one.

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Don't shake. You're listening to the African World Show with me, General Ben Oben, on 89.2 GLF. 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

sound that is making noise across African party right now in Sydney, Australia. The previous one was the violin, and I'm bringing you the saxophone of Let Me Be on 89.32 GLF, The African Roadshow. Good afternoon to you, man called Bilo. And not forgetting you, Alfred. And to all the Sierra Leone community people, especially so the football team. That was a very good match between the Sierra Leone community Sydney and the Sierra Leone community Canberra. I witnessed the match, and at the end of the match, I interviewed both coaches, and I'll bring you the interview later on in this program.

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composition was done by Makaza Godwin, or Godwin Makaza. From Sound Africa Records. Love it, everyone. Right across the African community here in Australia. If you're just joining us, this is the African World Show with me, General Ben Oben, on 89.32 GLF. This program comes to you every weekend by this time.

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I missed this one this time, the Sarah Boat Party, but for sure, come next year, I'm gonna be the first person to buy my tickets to the Sarah Boat Show.

That's the voice of Godwin Makaza. Let me be the sound that rules the African community now. I'm on piano. You don't need to move. Just stay one place and shake all your body. Dance off and shake off all your problems and worries. And that's why I'm here. The African Roadshow with General Ben O'Ben. When the music is nice, we flag it twice to run like a mad horse.

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That's the way she calls herself. 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No stress, no worries. That's what we say here in Australia, no worries.

0: And remember the Australian and New Zealand South African Film Festival, soon to become. And I'll let you know all the details from time to time from this frequency and from this program.
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Flavor featuring Diamond Platinum. Sound that loves to listen to. Whatever party you're celebrating today, I want to say congratulations to you and make sure you party well. You party hard. But remember, there should always be a plan B.

They will be performing on the 24th of May in London, O2 Arena. Indigo O2, to be precise. Fastly approaching summer holiday in Europe. Lovely time, eh? Whilst we here in Australia, fastly approaching to winter. My, oh my.

The sound of Nasib Abdul Juba Isaac. Professionally known as Diamond Platinum. I want to marry you. What a big statement. When a man said it to that to a woman, it's a very big statement. It's not a kidding. He's from Tanzania, and Tanzania is the eastern part of Africa.

And this one is going out to you guys. Bilo and Alfred. Well done, guys, last week, Sunday. To support the Sierra Leone community's football team. Even though they were defeated, but they really play very good football. And it was really nice by both teams anyway.

Soundtrack title Coop Bibamba. And it's done by Awilo Lolongoba. You know how to dance this one? You must have eaten well before you dance this, trust me.

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Liverpool people and Fairfield people. Hope you're enjoying the program, you're enjoying the show. This is your African World Show coming your way every weekend by this time.

0: Coop Be Bam Bam, done by Awilolo Longoba.
1: It's the remix, yeah. The
0: bringing you the soundtrack title Chop My Money.
1: Akon.
0: Done by AP Squire.
1: Mr. Mehdi.
0: Akon. And Mehdi.
2: First of all, you're the type of woman that stays on my mind.
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Remember, as I promise, I'll surely deliver. At any time from now, I'll bring you interviews with the public relations officer of the Sierra Leoneans in Queensland community. They are also celebrating their Independence Day today in Queensland, so I had caught up with him and he gave me a brilliant interview and about their successes and challenges and all what they are doing right down there in Queensland. Stay tuned for that one.

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1: Good afternoon, Mr. Mamadou Doumbouya, PRO Sierra Leoneans in Queensland.
2: Good afternoon, Mr. Benjamin.
1: Mr. Mamadou, can you give me a rundown of the activities lined up for the celebration of the Sierra Leone independence in Queensland, Australia?
2: You want me for I talk English or I talk you?
1: Anyone way you feel comfortable with. And this is not the African Roadshow program. It's a multicultural program for all the Africans them within Australia. Yeah, so.
2: Okay. Yes, thank you very much. I will use that leverage there.
1: Yes, sir.
2: I will talk with you Creole because Naina we most common language for we Sierra Leoneans. You know, matter which region it comes out, you must able to understand the talker.
1: Definitely, so, sir.
2: So I say thank you for the opportunity where you give me. Follow we will share. Which we do by the wider community and the world at large. Well, we in Queensland, we community name as SLIC.
1: Yeah.
2: It simply means Sierra Leonean Community in Queensland, for short, SLIC.
1: Yeah.
2: So, as a PRO for the SLIC executive, me, they propagate and liaise with the wider community to bring people and come together. Because as Sierra Leoneans, most of the things they would do, we are tied on individualistic mindset and mentality.
1: Yes, sir.
2: We hinder, we make progress. It's slow for come forth.
1: Yeah.
2: I go people and say they want to take not a clean house. But we get one bunch boom, you were able for sweep also clean.
1: Yeah. Big
2: so
1: now
2: that we try for do. So and one of the major program and this 65 year where we country don't get since when we forefathers then decide say you do so for lay with man then they tell we waiting for do. Now 65 years this year and certain

0: things and the way we people don't know, we are going for letting know. Or who that know, let we re-emphasize. Let people know, some monkey say, hey, why would they celebrate independent saloon, alaki, saloon, no they go before, better no day. Yes, we always share the same sentiments. But I want to ask one simple question to we people then before I tell everybody, we see we they do now, why would they do it, what they do? If people know, how many years we did under colonial rule before we get independent? And how the country been there after we the colonial masters then decide for hand them over to we? I bet you, even some man we in academians, maybe they're not able for no. But I will tell them today. Sierra Leone was governed by the colonial masters within a record now 150 years back then wearing can all net na kono it pick the diamond and gold like a weapon in the pick granite. You don't need for miner. That was Sierra Leone and the resources with the colonial masters then take from that country they. And the development where they see their life, you know they compare. You know much. You know much. So today we are proud to say we get many universities. Yeah, it might not be world class, but we have it. We get polytechnics then. We get a lot of secondary schools then everywhere. We tell God thank you for that. So let we left for cry, we country down as a people. We know say political divide don't hinder the progress of our nation. As most of the leaders then we take over after the colonial masters then left, then implement what they call divided rule. Divided rule is you take a certain set of people, you know they take them because of their get merit. But you put them because either you for control them or na people away, then you they able for do anyhow. Then the rest now, then they fight for themselves. So these are the things where the masses they keep fighting against each other. Done the dividing rule, they excel in what they call wealth accumulations and things like that.
1: And self-aggrandizement.
0: Yes. So these are the things. So. We the generation now we get a responsibility for let we make sure say we tell we picking them, we tell we can picking them for Sierra Leone.
1: Yes.
0: Maybe it might not be in our time.
1: Yeah.
0: But I strongly get that conviction say one day Sierra Leone go be liberated. The minds of Sierra Leoneans will be liberated. They will be more nationalistic rather than tribal parties in regional clan. So we'll reach that side by the grace of God.
1: Amen.
0: Yeah.
1: Yeah.
0: So the program that we will get today in the community,
1: yeah,
0: will be lined up. We will get the youth program then. As we know, say, we were there before right now. Tenguka will retire.
1: Yeah.
0: So we give the youth then a chance for help for move the community forward. So we try for promote the youth them, then do a fundraiser with the jumping castle, soccer match, face painting, little games like nothing, egg and spoon, tug of war, all those small program, basketball. And the people the old man bring come normal Sierra Leonean snacks like corn soup and plum and kanya kibi, you know, bodo, all these small things, beans and bobo, all those small food cassava leaf, potato leaf, all, well, you name it, everything they bring and come.
1: Yeah. They with traditional food them from back.
0: Yes, yes. Then while the music, the salon music, they go down at the background with the DJ, people just they interact, they socialize, they get the food for a gold coin donation.
1: Yeah.
0: Where all that donation they go towards the youth them empowerment with the activities they willing they do. That program they started this morning from 9 o'clock and it just about to finish, and then after that 5 o'clock we'll get the dinner dance program.
1: Okay.
0: We will be mainly mature people for candy.
1: Okay.
0: And then the tickets have been sold out. So even now people they cry, oh, not buy tickets to say, well, Sierra Leoneans will like for left something last minute.
1: So if I want for go now, say if I don't get tickets.
0: Nah, you don't get tickets, you don't get sit on place. Because the program not to the community get for cater the food. Now the function center they cater the food, and the amount of people who we book for, we don't pay. Now the people that they provide sit on place for, and the people that they would provide, wouldn't get for provide food for.
1: Oh, okay, that's good.
0: So that's it. So you miss out, you get for beer pass next year, you know.
1: All right.
0: So far, so good. Now this, now the rundown we are able for G, and we try for leads with the wider communities as well, and the turnouts and the youth program even really, really encouraging. We see a lot of phases of people we don't see, they don't lost at the community, but they're able for bring them, picking them, they interact and do things. So it was good.
1: Oh, that's the beauty of coming together. You know,
0: yeah.
1: you're able for make new friends and meet the old ones.
0: Yeah, absolutely.
1: So like we una celebrate the Sierra Leone Independence Day, so na Queensland, una able for invite other local community leaders them for join una.
0: Oh yes, we do. We get dignitaries from the local government and the state government officers from the Ministry of Multicultural Queensland and the councillors, the mayors, and also the wider African communities.
1: All right.
0: Between, yeah. So yeah.
1: So from this point, after the Sierra Leone independence, how una they run the day-to-day administration of the Sierra Leoneans in Queensland activities? Now, under the auspices of one executive.
0: Well, as the community will be on, first of all, we get an elected government.
1: Okay.
0: We headed by Madam Salima Tukwiatekanu. We now been contest the election and win them.
1: Okay.
0: So now in the president, he gave us serve for 2 years.
1: Okay.
0: We now we mandate after 2 years to get for conduct another election.
1: That's good.
0: Yes. So,
1: by extension, una get a structured executive where they run the affairs of the Sierra Leone community in Queensland.
0: Oh yeah, absolutely. It's structured and it's legal because we get constitution, we guide, we binding from the Australian Multicultural Constitution, all signed up and registered with Fair Work Australia.
1: All right.
0: Yeah.
1: Thank you. All right. Then you get any last word for say to the Sierra Leoneans, them within Queensland, and the Sierra Leoneans, they within Australia as a whole?
0: Well, I just want to appreciate all the Sierra Leonean families we witnessed the youth program this afternoon, and also thank the one that we don't make, we get to sell out tickets for go to the dinner tonight. Usa the money they come over and spend, let go reimburse them, they back. And one for tell the wider community, Sierra Leoneans across Australia and the world, say we always there for represent we nation, and no matter what, we are proud of saying we are Sierra Leoneans and we remain Sierra Leoneans. Even we kids yet unborn, we'll continue for beer the heritage of Sierra Leoneans. As I thank everybody, and I thank you for the opportunity. Yeah. As well.
1: You're always welcome, Mr. Mamadou. This is now your platform and this is now your program. Thank you very much for coming on a very short notice.
0: Thank you, too.

That was the voice of the public relations officer for the Sierra Leoneans in Queensland, Mr. Momodou Doumbouya. Thank you very much. In continuation of the Sierra Leone Independence Day celebration, which was on the 27th of April. Sierra Leone gaining their independence from the British on the 27th of April 1961.

I'm gonna bring you, which is my Bible. I'm gonna face an interview which I did with the two coaches after the end of the match, the grand final in Canberra, between the Cyril Union community in Canberra and the Cyril Union community in Sydney Football Club. A thrilling encounter, an enjoyable one. It was really nice and the weather was really also good.

And he calls this one Salum Bobo. Going out for all the community members, the community elders. They have to work. And we're looking up to you guys to bring the community together. And also it goes out to all African communities as well. You guys have to work to bring the African communities together.

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1: My name is Victor. I was the one, the coach of the Sierra Leone teams in Canberra.
2: There must be good training and then backroom staff and all this. So how come about you happen to win this match today?
1: Let's just give God the glory first of all for the winning of the match, because we came from one goal down to actually win the match 3-1. So it was I should call it a contest. It was a good play. The boys had, give the victory to the boys. They actually showed well and they played well.
2: Is this the first time that Canberra has won over Sydney?
1: Yes, this is the first time Canberra is winning the competition.
2: See, so what was the magic then?
1: The magic is thus the boys stick together and we were consistent throughout the match.
2: During the halftime, I saw you were like very much worried about whether they're going to maintain their lead, and you were talking to them. So what were you telling them?
1: I was just trying to tell them that they should not rely on the 2-1 already, because we're leading by one goal, and leading by one goal is not actually it, because when we concede, if we come in and we start defending, it's not really a thing. But we needed to push more and try and score one more, then we can sit back. And thankfully, we scored one more and we were able to sit back.
2: All right, thank you very much.
1: No worries, thank you so much.
2: After the match, I met up with the coach for the Sydney side. Vandy, what's your take about the match?
3: Look, at the end of the day, I give credit to the boys, you know, from first day we got here from Friday night to where we are now on a Sunday evening. I give them 120% credit, because we played 3 games in the group stage. We won all our games leading to the finals, and unfortunately it wasn't our day. So if I run that, I give credit to the boys. We all played, players played from Saturday game to the final, couldn't have some rest, even though we had players that could come into the job, but we didn't have enough players that we know we can get this result done on a Sunday today. But around that, credit goes to the boys, and also credit goes to the winners, Canberra came and gave us a big game. We wasn't expecting this result that was going to go Canberra's way, but around that, it's football. The 90 minutes has been played, it's over and done, and we're going to go back and laugh and sit down on the table. Hopefully, inshallah, it's going to be hosted next year in Sydney, and I'm pretty sure that Sydney, it's not going to be an easy one.
2: Where did you go wrong, if at all there was a wrongful decision?
3: All right, well, we went wrong based on us. It wasn't that what's called Canberra outplayed us. We went wrong during that our defenders' lack of focus, you know. We let this ball bounce in front of us, and when the ball bounced in front of us, we know we're going to expect it. We're not playing in the best field, like Old Trafford and all that. It's all bouncy, a lot of bumps and all that stuff. But around that, look, I think that was our biggest mistake, and we're not physical enough to come and challenge Canberra at their home ground, knowing the pitch was very small as well. But around that, there's no other mistakes that we thought that we'd done personally, but apart from the ball bounced in front of us and defenders couldn't catch up to the strikers, and we have to get the ball behind the net.
2: Yeah, from the very first half, you were down 1. And then what were you talking up to the footballers during the halftime?
3: Well, I was telling them that the game wasn't over, and also for them to believe each other on that pitch, and let's play our style of football. The style we're playing from Saturday to now, I think the finals we missed a little bit of that, because we were just chasing that ball and we're playing the long ball as well, which not our style. Our style was to play the ball in our feet. So if we would have stick to that, I think we would have got this result, and I think that's what kind of led us down as well.
2: So are you also talking about fatigue on the boys?
3: Well, I can give them fatigue, because you know this tournament, we're not paying these players. They're doing it out of love and willingness, you know, and especially these boys went out last night. I can't go and put a lock on them and chain them up and say, look, you guys can't go and enjoy yourself.
2: Okay.
3: They're here, it's a long weekend, so I can't stop them not to go out. But the fatigue did kick in, and we did see it. So, yeah.
2: Yeah, all right. Thank you very much.
3: Thank you so much.
2: Better luck next time.
3: Hopefully.
2: Yeah.

in Canberra in celebration of the Sierra Leone Independence Day. Canberra defeated Sydney side. But as the coach said it, come next year, we're going to see how the championship will be taken out of Sydney. This is your African World Show with me, General Beno Ben, on 89.32 GLF. This is the program that brings you all what is happening around the African community in Australia.

Sound of Sabano International. Soundtrack title Fumble Business. Going out to all the Sierra Leonean community, especially Sydney. Trying to reach you guys. Let's sit down and talk on the round table. So that we'll have an effective executive to run the Sierra Leone community here in Sydney. Expect me soon and very soon. So knock on your doors. Fumble Business. Tsanga.

going out to you, Auntie Beatrice Magedi, Mr. Raymond Bangura, a man called Maury. And not forgetting you, Mr. Nats, chairman of the Creole Descendants Union and of the Hunters Group. Hunters Group. Yeah, that's the way you call it, eh? All the elders from Sierra Leone must come together to form a consolidated and a solid community here in Sydney.

The sound of Brenda Fassi. No Mar Kanjeni. And I think this is the appropriate time for you to tell you about countries celebrating their Independence Day or Liberation Day in the month of May, which led to a key shift in sovereignty, mostly notably South Africa's Union or Republic status and Ethiopia Liberation Day. Ethiopia, May 5, celebrates Independence Day or Liberation Day, marking liberation from Italian occupation in 1941. South Africa, May Day, May 31st. The Union of South Africa was formed on May 31st, 1910. Later, it became a republic on May 31st, 1961. Eritrea, May 24, Independence Day gained from Ethiopia in 1993. Africa Day, May 25. While not an Independence Day, this day commemorates the founding of the Organization of African Unity, now called Africa Union, in 1963. That's all, so look forward. I'll bring you details of all these events in this program in the coming days. This is the African Roadshow program with me, General Ben Oben, bringing you all what's going on within the African community here in Australia and away from Africa.

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Omuntu muntu babantu. Sound done by Brenda Fassi. Africa made me what I am today. Had it not been for Africa, what would I? Who am I?

The sound of Mafiki Zulu in Nambandanawe, playing for you now. And this one is going out to you all celebrating your birthdays today, or whatever celebration you're celebrating today. I want to congratulate you and enjoy your day. And for those of you who are here for the very first time in Australia, I want to welcome you all and you enjoy your stay here. This is the luckiest country in the world. The country where they say to you, no worries, no problem. And everyone is a mate. Cannot be more appreciative to the people and government of Australia for accommodating me in this country. This one is also going out to you, Mr. and Mrs. Adeyemi Johnson, all the way of Lisbon. Not forgetting you, Mommy Wallis, Winifred Wallis. And to you, Auntie Martha Kabia. To you, Mr. and Mrs. Colin, your school.

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The sweet voice of Yvonne Chaka Chaka. Soundtrack title Unkomboti. By then I was a little boy anyway, when this music was out. 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

The voice of Davido Anomaly, bringing you the sound title with you. And this is the sound that I'm going to end up this program with today. I want to thank you all for having me. Remember, this program comes to you every weekend by this time on this frequency. The African Roadshow with me, General Ben O'Ben. 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

0: Until then, I want to say bye-bye to each and every one of you. 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Bye-bye.
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0: The next single was Mr. Blue, which was a USA hit for the Fleetwoods, and the B-side was How Important Can It Be? Both sides were produced by Johnny O'Keefe. The B-side was recorded by a number of singers in the USA in 1955. The Crescents released it in 1959. And I'll let Kel introduce the song.
1: Hi, this is Kel from the Crescents, and this next track is by the Crescents.

0: Also in 1959, a single on the Teen record label was released with the A-side Mr. Blue and the B-side You Mean Everything to Me. I will let Kel tell you about that single, but I believe the A-side was a USA group called the Dreamers and the B-side was by an Australian guy called John Robson, who's still singing. So here's Kel.
1: Hi, this is Kel from the Crescents, and we definitely did not record for Teen Records ever. I have no idea who recorded both sides of the Teen Records single.
0: The next releases were two EPs on the Lee Gordon label called Rock Time, and the Crescents hit it for six. I'm not playing any tracks from them this evening. I'm just concentrating on their singles. In early 1960, their third single was released with the A-side, The Hand of God. Originally apparently recorded in the USA by the Blackwood Brothers Quartet in 1956, and the B-side was When You Wish Upon a Star. The funny part about it is the Hand of God on the single says the songwriter is Dee, but on the EP it says the songwriter was Johnny O'Keefe, and the Hand of God by the Crescents is different to the Blackwood Brothers song, so therefore I assume that Johnny O'Keefe in fact wrote the song. I'm not playing the Blackwood Brothers Quartet track, I'm only playing the one by the Crescents. So this is the Crescents and their third single.

In late 1960, their fourth single was released. The A-side was One More Kiss. The original was by Jesse Perkins and the Bad Boys. And the B-side was Picture of Love, originally by the Laurels in the USA. So here's their fourth single.

1961, the single The Stars Will Remember was the first Aussie record made with the ABC Orchestra at ABC Studios, so the three members of the Crescent still hold this privilege. The song features also the voice of Nancy Eichorn of The Graduates. The B-side, Love, Love, Love, was recorded at Festival Studios.

McCrescent's also backed Johnny Devlin, Nolene Batley and Warren Williams on recordings, but I'll play them on another time. The last recording of the Crescents with Mike Downes in was The Way of the Cross, which was also recorded by Jimmy Little.

It was in late 1961 Mike Downs left the group and was replaced by Alan Roberts. And this formation of the Crescents recorded Get a Job and Silhouettes. Shortly after that, the Crescents folded. Cole Loughnan went on to join the Deltones. I'll hand you back to Smithy after this track.

That's right. The 89.32 GLF serving the cities Liverpool, Green Valley and Fairfield. There we go with a special presentation. Thank you to Tall Paul and all the songs about the Crescents. Fair dinkum. I didn't know they had that many songs. So there you go. And may Kel rest in peace from everyone here at 89.32 GLF. A little tribute now from some Deltones. Here's a little bit of this. Well, when the thing decides to start to play. Here we go. Oh, yes, it's called Come a Little Bit Closer. It's 2GL.

Oh, how long since you heard that one on your radio? A little bit of Little Jimmy Osmond, Longhead Lover from Liverpool, and a double from Jive Bunny. Time for some Elton John now. This is Tiny Dancer on the Saturday.

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89.32 GLF7, the city's Liverpool and Fairfield for this Saturday night. I'm Smithy, right through until midnight. That was Sailor and Girls, Girls, Girls. Yes. And before that, Seals and Crofts and a song called Summer Breeze. Steel's Wheels, Stuck in the Middle with You. Tony Christie, play that for Tony. Nigel, no friends, listening out there tonight. And I did what I did for Maria, Smokey Robinson, with a little bit of The Tears of a Clown. 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So there you go. Let's keep your Saturday night music mix happening here at the Hotspot. Here's a little bit of I don't know if it's a group or a guy. Well, we'll call it a guy. Call him a guy. Yeah, Ry Cooder. One of his big ones from the 70s. It's on your radio now, courtesy of 89.3, 2GLF, Saturday Night Hotspot, and this is Little Sister on 2GLF.

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So Saturday night, Hotspot 89.32 GLF. Played that one for our heavenly mate, Bobby Brown. He used to absolutely love that song. And I could see him sitting up there now strumming the guitar. He used to love the bass riff in that. And that was John Stewart and Gold. Before that, Ray Stevens from, remember the song The Streak? Pardon me, sir. Did you see what happened? Yeah, I did. Well, that was a thing called Turn Your Radio On. And thanks to Crofty for saying 2GLF. Very good. I thoroughly enjoyed that. Randy Newman with Short People and KC and the Sunshine Band. That's the way. I like it. Don't Stop Till You Get Enough with Mr. Michael Jackson. Maxine Nightingale, right back to where we started from. And the top of the bracket there, a little bit of the Ritchie Family. And a song called The Best Disco in Town. So there we go. Time for some Queen. Or if you've got a good friend out there, play this one for him. He's the late great Freddie Mercury. And you're a friend of mine right here on 89.32 GLF and the Saturday Night Hotspots. Take it away, boys. Nice and loud now.

I can still remember when I bought my first guitar. 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Put it proudly in my car. And my family listened 50 times.

0: On the Saturday Night Hustle, a little bit of Kevin Johnson. Rock and Roll gave me the best years of my life. What a fantastic song, that one. Before that, we had the Orleans play the one specially for Batch and Maddie listening over there in Perth tonight. Good to have you along, guys. Only 3 hours behind, not too long before. Back to kind of somewhat normal, Batch. And then you'll be only 2 hours behind. And then we had, before that, we had Pilot with January, Patrick Hernandez. Remember him, the former Denmark barman. And he said, bugger, pouring drinks, I just want to bring out a single. It was a pretty good one too. He had a lot of roll skating rinks. Used to use that for speed skating songs, Born to Be Alive. And Paul Simon, Me and Julio Down by the Schoolyard, Peter Tosh, and Baby Don't Look Back. And to start us off, top of the record, we had a little bit of Queen and You're My Best Friend right here on the Hotspot. That's about me for this evening. 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There's plenty of shows there that you can listen to. Take us out. We're still to come. We've got some Nick Lowe. We've got some Neil Sedaka, a little bit of Neil Diamond. And if we have time, we'll finish with the Mixtures and the old push bike song. Till 8 o'clock next Saturday night. Have yourself a wonderful week. Be kind to each other. And if you're on the roads, be safe out there. Do it all again next Saturday from 8 here on 2GLF.
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1: 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I'm your host, DJ Innes. You're hearing right now is the original demo by Dreams Come True, also known as Masato Nakamura, creator of the Sonic the Hedgehog 1 and 2 soundtracks. This is a studio demo for Green Hill Zone. You know what? I'm gonna reload it too, because this is good luck, and you know, we got to do it right. Let's go. 2GLF.

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Charanjit Singh. I believe it was Kumasi, Washington before. Fatima Al Qadiri. Victor Gamma. Masato Nakamura, aka Dreams Come True. I'm DJ Innes.

I'm DJ Ennis. Get a DJ's greatest enterprise taken over. Shouts out DJ Clint. Play some PJ next. Good evening, Sydney. You can say it back. I can hear you.

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1: 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That's how we do it. Yeah, baby.

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I'll catch the replay. Either way, I'm playing you that music.

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3: Good morning, Liverpool and Fairfield, to the Rugby League Round Table. 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Thank you for joining us this morning. 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
4: That's the most accurate introduction you've given to date. Well done, Joseph.
3: I actually say that quite often. I say that.
4: No, normally you say we're the best and only sports show on 2GLF, and I don't think that that's accurate.
3: So. How is that not accurate? That's exactly accurate.
4: Well, because I, for example, do a sports segment on the Slovenian on the Voice of Slovenian Australian show.
3: Yeah, you do a sports segment. We are the sports show, Zach, which means that for the next 2 hours, we get to grace all of our listeners with essentially rugby league, because we don't like to talk about any other sport.
4: I do. Joey doesn't.
3: Well, no, I don't, actually. Rugby league is the only sport in the world.
4: It's the only sport that you know about.
3: It's also the only sport that I know about. That is correct, Zach.
4: Joey, did you watch the Champions League?
3: What's that, mate?
4: This week.
3: I've got no idea. You mean the rugby league last week? Is that what you mean, Zach?
4: Yes, of course I did. If you did miss our recap from the previous week, go listen to us on demand. We will say that all the way throughout the show as well today. But as everyone knows, we like to delve straight into the latest NRL news to start off every show. And I think we should just get straight into it, because it's been a busy week in rugby league.
3: Has it? Well, it has actually been quite a busy week. There's one notorious talking point surrounding one Jerome Luai. And
4: we'll delve into that. It'll be our biggest talking point as a bit of a spoiler.
3: Yeah,
4: we
3: mate.
4: Will speak about
3: I
4: it.
3: I mean, I think a lot of people listening to this would already know that story. I don't think I'm spoiling too much.
4: Yeah.
3: But we are. It's probably worth saying. We're about a third through the season now at this point. What are we up? What are we on, Zach? Round 9?
4: Yep.
3: Is this round 9? So I think later on in the show as well, we're going to do a bit of a season review. And we're going to be going through each team and discussing whether or not they've reached our expectation, and we're going to give them a score.
4: We're going to give them a report card. We'll be giving them a report all the way from A to E.
3: Yes.
4: And it'll be based off of how they've performed versus what their expectation was coming into the season.
3: So that is something
4: which is a bit subjective in terms of what me and you personally had them at, in terms of where we predicted the teams to be.
3: No, it's not subjective. We're not subjective at all. We are objective only.
4: Yeah, I know you like to think you are.
3: I am.
4: I'm a bit more
3: you try to be objective.
4: Understanding.
3: But you just make some mistakes along the way.
4: Yeah, that would be correct. Let's get into the latest NRL news, and I'm going to start off with a PNG Chiefs story.
3: Uh-oh.
4: They've been in the media a lot, and they are targeting a lot of people. One of them is apparently Jack Williams of the Parramatta Eels. He is yet to sign a contract extension. He will be on the market from November 1. So he will be available for the PNG Chiefs for 2028, and they are making him a target.
3: Jack Williams. Where do you rate Jack Williams amongst...
4: I think that Jack Williams has... It's been a really good story. One of a lot of perseverance.
3: Where did he come from?
4: Sharks.
3: So he's always been from Sharks,
4: always
3: right?
4: been yeah. Sharks. And so when it comes to... I think he's a Kuma. He's from Kuma originally, actually. But
3: it's elite ball knowledge, that one, mate.
4: Jack Williams is a player that's really pushed through every single grade and just... Throughout the years at Sharks, he was never a standout player. He always was just on the bench, really setting a role, setting a standard.
3: He's a middle forward, isn't he, Zach?
4: Correct. Or a second rower. He plays a lot at the second row as well. He's a bit of a versatile forward, can play anywhere as your prop, as your second rower. His best position, in my opinion, is second row. That's where he plays his best footy. He's been very good for the Parramatta Eels since they signed him in the 2025 season and so far in the 26 season. And his value has gone up a lot, in my opinion, since the Eels signed him. He's really become a genuine starter in the NRL. And I think that as time goes along, he's taking more of a leadership role for that Eels team as well.
3: Zach, speaking of the PNG Chiefs, it looks like they're going to be signing a lot more than just Jack Williams.
4: Yeah.
3: There are a few high-end quality players who are coming off contract on November 1 this year, many of which are actually from the Penrith Panthers.
4: Well, so I can go through some of the names that they are reportedly interested in. Brian To'o, Connor Watson, Gyro Voro, not too sure who that is, apologies, Jesse Ramian, Joseph Manu, Liam Martin, Mitch Kenny, and Xavier Coates.
3: Yeah, mate, it sounds, there's rumours.
4: Even Isaiah.
3: Even Isaiah, that's right. There are whispers, very, very loud whispers, that it looks like Mitch Kenny might be on his way to the PNG Chiefs, which I think will be a massive news story. Of course, as well, you mentioned Brian To'o.
4: We need to make it clear. They cannot negotiate with Mitch Kenny till November 1.
3: No, we're not suggesting any illegal action here, are we, Zach? We'd never do such a thing, would we?
4: No, I actually don't think there is in this circumstance. I think that there'll be a very, very close watch from every NRL team as to whether they are making illegal approaches. Because if you're the Panthers, you are going to complain straight to the NRL if you think there's anything underboard, especially considering they have such a big war chest.
3: Listen, Zach, I'm no Panthers fan. Right, I'm the first to admit. Right, I'm no Panthers fan, but
4: you hate the Penrith Panthers.
3: I wouldn't say that. I respect.
4: No, you do. You hate the Penrith Panthers.
3: I respect the Penrith Panthers.
4: I want to hear you say it because I know that you hate the Penrith Panthers.
3: I respect excellence. That's why I have great respect for the Melbourne Storm, Zach.
4: Joe, in your spare time, you say to me all the time how much you hate the Penrith Panthers.
3: Yeah, but I don't want people to think that I'm biased. So no, I'm not going to give a value judgment.
4: I hate the Penrith Panthers.
3: No, I'm not going to give a value judgment. No, but that's not what we do here at the Rugby League Roundtable. This is the point I'm trying to make, though. I think that if you're Penrith management, and it's your job to sign players, and it's your job to create the roster at Penrith and manage the books and manage the salary cap, I think, frankly, you're apoplectic at the PNG Chiefs, and you're apoplectic at the fact that they are able to get away with tax breaks for their players. This is something that we're going to get into a bit more later on in the show as well, folks.
4: You're already getting into it passionately.
3: Well, I am a bit passionate about this, actually, because I think that the PNG Chiefs getting away with tax-free player signings. We're going to get into Jerome Luai. We're going to get into Alex Johnston. That is a major incentive for players to leave their clubs and to go and get, frankly, a massive pay increase with another side. Right.
4: I do.
3: I think it's unfair for teams like the Penrith Panthers and especially the West Tigers,
4: who
3: produce a lot of the talent in the NRL. And we're going to see, I think, a vast exodus out of these clubs into places like PNG. And I think another club, frankly, that would be apoplectic is Perth Bears. Because Perth Bears,
4: I really want to get into the Perth Bears when we talk about it later on when we debate about the salary.
3: That sounds like a good idea.
4: I just want to stay tuned if you do want to listen to that.
3: Expect Penrith players to leave.
4: Yeah,
3: you can expect players like I would say Mitch Kenny and perhaps even Brian To'o to rejoin his old best man Jerome Luai at the PNG Chiefs. Which, frankly, I mean, it's already being spoken about. It's already a bit of a media talking point. They might just be the best team.
4: I really want to get into the Perth Bears when we talk about it later on, when we debate about the salary
3: cap. Sounds like a good idea.
4: Stay tuned if you do want to listen to that.
3: Expect Penrith players to leave.
4: Yeah.
3: You can expect players like, I would say, Mitch Kenny and perhaps even Brian To'o to rejoin his old best man,

0: the competition, probably outweighing
1: the Dolphins and Perth Bears.
0: That's right.
1: Yeah, it's an interesting talking point. I think that we should leave that for the main segment and our biggest debate of the week. Let's talk about another news story. The Cowboys are reportedly circling Warriors gun Chanel Harris-Tavita. Now, this is as a result of them apparently offering Jake Clifford a multi-year deal and Jake Clifford still not signing the contract. So they are reportedly seeking to sign Chanel Harris-Tavita, 27-year-old from the New Zealand Warriors.
0: I think it's a good... If they can get him, I think it's a great signing. The Warriors, amazingly, are actually flooded with decent halves, aren't they?
1: I think that Tom Dearden is easily one of the best defensive halfbacks in the entire competition.
0: Tom Dearden?
1: Correct, yep. Easily. He's a fantastic defender.
0: Chanel Harris-Tavita also...
1: Arguably one, probably in my opinion, actually the greatest six in terms of pure defense. I'm not saying as a player, but just purely defense oriented, he's one of the best as well. You wouldn't be leaking too many tries with second rowers running holes with them two in your halves. It would actually be quite dangerous.
0: That's right. Yeah, no, I agree, mate. I think that that'd actually be a great halves partnership.
1: But Jake Clifford, I think he's been... Honestly, I actually think he's been the form six in the entire competition this year. I struggle to think of a six that has been more in form than him.
0: More in form or Luai. Most improved?
1: No, in terms of in form. Jerome Luai has missed a substantial amount of footy this year. He was very good in round one, round two.
0: Who do you think is the best number six in the competition at the moment?
1: I don't know. It's very hard. No, but in terms of in form.
0: I think you have an idea.
1: No, I actually don't.
0: Who do you think is the best performing number six in the competition at the moment?
1: Probably Jay Clifford.
0: Really?
1: Yeah, in terms of this year. Well, what? Okay, let's look at it. Jerome Luai's played two games.
0: Yeah, see, I'd say Luai.
1: Half a game against South Sydney. I know you're going to say Jerome Luai.
0: I'd say Luai.
1: But he's played two games, half a game against South Sydney, so two and a half. And then he's played, one or two games since he's come back, which haven't been that good.
0: No, they've been good, mate. No, he's been good. There was one game in particular, I think it was against the Broncos, where he was a bit sideways.
1: Mm.
0: But last game, he was very straightforward, mate. He was...
1: Yeah, but the absolute standout in that halves partnership all year has been Adam Dewey.
0: It has been Adam Dewey. That's fair enough, yeah.
1: Right? And so that's why I'm impressed by Jake Clifford. Maybe it's just because he's more improved, but the fact that Jake Clifford hasn't signed an extension with the Cowboys, it has to mean something. Maybe he's on the radar for the Perth Bears. Maybe he's on the radar of someone else. There has to be something there because Jake Clifford's been absolutely outstanding for the Cowboys, and I think it would be a shame if he did leave.
0: Well, as it stands at the moment, Zach, the Perth Bears halves coming into the competition next year. They're coming in next year, aren't they?
1: Yeah.
0: It's amazing to think that next year we're going to have 18 teams. It looks like their halves are going to be Toby Sexton and the bloke from Storm, Zach. Remind me his name? The number 14.
1: Tyron Wishart.
0: Tyron Wishart. It looks like they're going to be their starting halves, isn't it?
1: Yeah, it does most likely look like that. They've got some... I think they've signed 18 players right now as we speak.
0: Mm, so they've still got a bit to go, don't they?
1: They've still got a bit to go. They've still got a massive part of their war chest. And I don't think they've signed a marquee man yet. I really don't. Their best signing's probably Tyron Wishart.
0: Mm.
1: That's not really a marquee man in my opinion. Like, the Dolphins signing Hammer was a much bigger signing. And Jerome Luai has already outdone pretty much anything.
0: Yeah, that's
1: right. Perth Bears have done.
0: Yeah.
1: So that is a massive talking point. Folks, I think we should get into our first music break of the show, but stay tuned because when we get back, we will be talking about Jerome Luai to Papua New Guinea, an absolutely massive talking point. And then after that, we'll be doing a debate about Papua New Guinea and how they do not have to pay any tax. So stay tuned, folks. Please enjoy this song.

0: Good morning, ladies and gentlemen. Welcome back to the Rugby League Roundtable on your gorgeous Sunday morning. I was just explaining to Zach, whilst that song was playing, that The Who, probably one of the more proto-punk rock bands ever, Zach. They were punk rock before the Ramones. They were punk rock before the Sex Pistols. They were punk
1: rock. Don't say those words on the radio, Joseph. We have kids listening.
0: Do we have kids listening? I wouldn't even know. What are you pointing at the moment?
1: Well, it's 8:20 in the morning as we speak currently.
0: Yes,
1: so.
0: Yeah, it is 8:20. Good work, mate. That's good mathematics of yours. Folks, we are talking about the PNG Chiefs.
1: Well, we're now getting into our biggest talking point of the week.
0: Yes, yes.
1: And that surrounds the PNG Chiefs because they have been in the headlines massively. We spoke about the interest in a lot of players.
0: Yeah.
1: And our next segment will also surround them. Joey wants to have a bit of a debate with me,
0: well, Zach,
1: about their tax-free exemption.
0: The PNG Chiefs have been making
1: waves.
0: They've been making waves. They've been doing a lot of media marketing.
1: Yeah.
0: Surrounding their team. So they've been.
1: Did you see the video that they posted? Actually,
0: I've seen a couple of videos that they've posted.
1: Yeah,
0: Zach.
1: Actually, very cool.
0: It is very cool, and yeah. I think it's one that actually does a great job of combining both of their culture and the sport into one thing. And see, this is the thing, right? So go ahead, mate.
1: I was just going to say, just to quickly delve into what you said just then,
0: yep.
1: They kind of are one entity in Papua New Guinea. That's the cool aspect, right?
0: I mean,
1: their culture and rugby league is one.
0: They're intertwined, aren't they?
1: Exactly.
0: So this is the thing, right? So you and I are both from Western Sydney. In our view, Zach, because we're from Western Sydney, the only sport in the world is rugby league football, isn't it, Zach?
1: Correct.
0: Right, correct. Thank you for agreeing with me. You'll be surprised to know that in other parts of Australia, they don't actually care about rugby league football.
1: I wouldn't be surprised by that. In fact, I think we're about to expand into a state that, frankly, couldn't care less about.
0: Western Australia.
1: Yes, that's correct.
0: You know what? I really hope that we can actually get a good foothold in Perth. I hope that we get some of those Perthians over.
1: In our debate, I will give my opinion on where I think we stand.
0: I want to hear that, right? But we know for a fact that those in Victoria, that pesky state down south of us, they play a game called AFL or something. I don't know.
1: Australian rules football.
0: Yeah,
1: or
0: I've never heard of it.
1: Yes.
0: I've never heard of it, right. And
1: there's another term that I can't say live on air as to what it's called.
0: Yeah, but we know everyone knows it. We know it, right? Other people watch cricket. Other people watch, what else do they watch? They watch rugby union, I think. I don't know. But you know what?
1: Not as much as they used to, but yes.
0: You know what they watch in PNG, mate? Exclusively?
1: Rugby league.
0: They watch rugby league. So it is great, I think, that our sport is expanding into a part of the world in which rugby league is indeed the national sport.
1: Agree.
0: I hope it works. I remember thinking that when the PNG Chiefs were,
1: I thought
0: they were coming in. I thought it was going to be really tough, mate. Frankly.
1: I thought it was a bit far-fetched.
0: That's right, far-fetched as well.
1: And I thought that it was the government that was pushing their agenda rather than what is the greatest interests of the NRL.
0: Well, geopolitics aside, well, I mean, we don't know what's best for PNG or for Australia. The Australian government, the Australian taxpayer, Zach, if we can get a bit political here on the radio, has given $600 million to PNG in some capacity to promote rugby league and to get them incorporated into the NRL, which obviously is great for geopolitics and great for international relations and so on and so forth. You know, sport diplomacy, Zach, rugby league diplomacy, which I actually kind of like. It's so ingrained in their politics, PNG. We're going to talk now about how Jerome Luai has officially signed with PNG, their first inaugural signing. He had a meeting with their prime minister, amazingly. I mean, can you imagine meeting the prime minister of a foreign country?
1: Let's also talk about the fact that he got flown over in a private jet.
0: Flown over in a private jet.
1: Which was paid for completely by the Papua New Guinean government.
0: Well, I mean, good on him, frankly.
1: And I'm saying that in a positive way. I'm saying that we are seeing a different level as to how players are getting treated.
0: And it
1: makes complete sense. Let's just get into the storyline.
0: Okay, go
1: right?
0: ahead.
1: It's about time. Jerome Luai, absolute star in the game, one of the biggest faces and names in rugby league, four-time premiership winner, two-time State of Origin winner, massive moment in State of Origin 2024. He has signed with Papua New Guinea Chiefs for the 2028 season, their inaugural season in the competition. It is also the inaugural signing for the PNG Chiefs full stop.
0: So there's another signing as well that is on the cards. I don't know if it's official yet.
1: He hasn't apparently put pen to paper and it hasn't been put through with the NRL auditor, but he has agreed and he's told his teammates that he will be leaving, and that is Alex Johnston from the South Sydney Rabbitohs. Right. He has reportedly signed a one-year deal for $325,000.
0: So their first two signings is probably the best 5-8 in the competition, in my view, and the NRL's biggest try scorer of all time.
1: And I still think he's probably one of the greatest try scorers in the entire competition still to this day. Fun fact about Alex Johnston. Who scored in the most games this year?
0: What do you mean?
1: Which player has scored in the most games this year?
0: The way that you're phrasing that question, Thomas Jenkins has scored the most tries this year.
1: Not the most tries, in the most games.
0: I don't exactly understand what you mean by that. Just answer the question, because I don't know what you're
1: Alex Johnston has scored in every game this season.
0: Has he really?
1: Every single game.
0: Is that right?
1: He scored at least one try in every single game. Well, Jenkins, for the first time this year, struggled. He didn't score a try.
0: He didn't struggle. He didn't.
1: Yeah, he didn't score a try.
0: Okay.
1: He is still one of the greatest finishers in the competition, and he's outstanding.
0: Well, I think that aids to the point I'm about to make, Zach. Alex Johnston and Jerome Luai are two seriously marquee players in our competition. They have both signed for PNG their first two signings. This is big because these two names will attract other massive names.
1: Massively.
0: Yes, it's
1: massively.
0: There are plenty of people who want to play with Jerome Luai. Ex-players, I would assume, would also want to get in the ring with Jerome Luai.
1: So Perth Bears have made some good signings. One of them that springs to mind is Luke Laulili.
0: Yes,
1: for
0: absolutely.
1: For me, I look at Luke Laulili. If I'm him, I am devastated that I don't have the opportunity to go to PNG Chiefs now and learn under Alex Johnston and Jerome Luai. If you're a winger and outside back currently, and you're striving to be one of the greatest outside backs, you've got Alex Johnston. If you're a half, like wanting to be one of the greatest halves coming up, you can go and sign with Jerome Luai, earn tax-free money. And I think one of the most outstanding things about the PNG Chiefs is I think it actually will be kind of similar to Melbourne, where it's kind of out of sight, out of mind, in terms of they will have a lot of media attention in Papua New Guinea.
0: There'll be local celebrities over there, won't they?
1: Correct. Yeah. But they're not going to have that attention when it comes to Australia. It's going to be very hard for reporters to keep up with day-to-day life for them over there. The reporters live in Sydney or Queensland. Right, they're based in Brisbane, Gold Coast, Sydney, maybe Newcastle at a stretch, and then the very few that are based in Melbourne. There's going to be hardly any in Papua New Guinea, and I think that's a massive positive for these young kids, for players like Jerome Luai, to be able to just play footy and really, really just take in the love from the fans that Papua New Guinea will have for them. I think that beyond the tax exemption...
0: Yeah.
1: I actually think that is such a big selling point. And for me, if I was a player, if I'm an 18-year-old, if I'm a 25-year-old, if I'm a 30-year-old, and I got put the exact same money, tax exemption free, it's $1.2 million, I have to get taxed Australian like normal, and I had the choice to go to Perth Bears or Papua New Guinea.
0: Yeah, I know who you're choosing,
1: I'm easily choosing Papua New Guinea.
0: You know, is it difficult to get players over there? Because, you know, you'd have to bring your family with you, which means you've got to spend a lot of money on housing.
1: Correct. But it's the exact same as Perth Bears. And in fact, you actually don't have to spend any money on housing when it comes to Papua New Guinea, because they are building their own separate facilities with housing and everything for the players.
0: I've heard,
1: There's going to be their own facility, their own school that the kids will be able to go to, their own hospital facilities. Everything will be separate from the rest of Papua New Guinea. And I also heard that apparently if they do want to get away from the island of Papua New Guinea, they will have their own private charter, a boat that can take them to a nearby island if they do want time away from Papua New Guinea.
0: Really?
1: Yeah.
0: So if you want to get away from one island, you can go to another?
1: Correct.
0: If you want to go from Australia, the island.
1: And I'm sure we've seen with Jerome Luai and how, like, one thing that we're not speaking about is third parties are one of the biggest things in rugby league. It is why clubs like Broncos, Roosters, Rabbitohs, clubs like that are able to attract such big players.
0: Mm.
1: It's because of the sponsorship opportunities and the third party deals that come along with signing at that club.
0: Yeah, this is massive, isn't it? This is PNG a really important point,
1: will have probably the most backers in terms of sponsorship and third-party deals out of any club in the entire competition.
0: Yeah, and these sponsors are tax-free.
1: Correct. But not just that, the fact that they are, there's so many people that love Papua New Guinea, and there's so many Australian companies or companies worldwide that actually are investing in Papua New Guinea because of not only the NRL, but because of the geopolitics behind it. It actually means that there are so many third-party deals that they are only going to want to give it to Jerome Luai.
0: Yeah. It's like, this is really, really big news, mate. I think this is very clever. Whoever came up with this tactic of not having sponsorships, having to pay tax, this is huge.
1: Not just sponsorships. These players do not have to pay any tax.
0: At all. But the sponsorship is the big one, yeah. Right? A player like Jerome Luai, for example, will attract some big sponsorships.
1: Mm. Massive sponsorships.
0: He already has sponsorships.
1: Correct.
0: And he knows that if he can take those sponsorships abroad to PNG, he won't have to pay taxes on them.
1: But now, I have a question for you.
0: Yeah, okay.
1: Because I don't know how this works. If a company is based in Australia and they're sponsoring Jerome Luai from Australia...
0: Don't ask. I don't know.
1: Pay tax
0: all I know,
1: on that.
0: All I know is that the income that these players are going to be earning...
1: It'll be tax-free. That's tax-free. Yeah.
0: Now, the reason why this is genius is because PNG Chiefs want to attract players who will get big name sponsorships. The Nathan Cleary's, the Brian Tor'o's, who else? The Alex Johnstone's, for example.
1: Because they bring attention, they bring attraction.
0: So it's a very good way to attract high-end players. They say, you with all your sponsorships over there that you've earned by being one of the best players in the competition, why don't you come over here and you don't have to pay any tax whilst you're over here and you can keep those sponsorships with us.
1: And we'll even give you more sponsorships that you can make 10 times more money off
0: of. And we'll pay you $1 million that you don't have to pay any tax on.
1: Yeah.
0: So not only are they attracting players by them not having to pay tax on their salary that they'll be earning, they're attracting high-end players who already get high-end sponsorship deals.
1: Yeah.
0: So they will be attracting big names, some seriously big names. And I think actually that's the clincher for Jerome Luai.
1: Yeah.
0: He does many advertisements.
1: Yep.
0: I know he's on advertisements. Binge. I think I may have even seen him on a menu log ad once upon a time.
1: Yeah, that they closed down, but yes, he was
0: once upon a time. This bloke is getting sponsorship deals.
1: Yeah.
0: This is a businessman. This is a man who is taking his sponsorship seriously and knows that if he goes to a club like PNG, he won't have to pay tax on them.
1: Yep.
0: Jerome Luai won't be the last one, mate.
1: No, I think he's one of the first, and I think that there will be a lot of players. And I think Michael Chamas is actually such an interesting appointment, because when it first happened, obviously, I don't think he's the CEO, I think he's head of football something like that.
0: Bit of a Gus Gould figure.
1: Yeah. I found it interesting because he has no head of, like, football experience, rather. He's obviously been in journalism and he has very good media connections.
0: He'd have connections, yeah.
1: But that's the sticking point, right? And that's where I actually think it's extremely intelligent. Because if there's anyone that understands how to control a media narrative, it's Michael Chamas.
0: That's fascinating. It looks like they have everything that they would need, wouldn't it?
1: Like,
0: you know,
1: really?
0: He would have the phone numbers of every single rugby league player, you know, on speed dial.
1: Every single player manager.
0: Yeah.
1: Every single coach manager. That's right. Every single person, right? And the appointment that I absolutely love, and I'm actually having the biggest mind, but Willie Peters just popped into me. They've obviously signed him as their head coach. I think he's the kind of coach where he will grow with the team, right? He's a coach that has a lot of expectation and a lot of ability to be one of the greatest in the game. But he has such a big opportunity to be able to build a club. And yeah, I think that they have already started to build the foundations and set foundations to be one of the most powerful clubs in the entire competition. They really could be an unstoppable force.
0: Yeah, it's like they have everything that they could need. They've got the signings already. They've got the tax-free. They've got the sponsorships.
1: The only thing that'll be very difficult for them to control, and we'll have to see how that goes,
0: travel,
1: is how the players respond to not only the travel, but how the players respond to living in a foreign country.
0: Mm.
1: We have never seen players do that. And in fact, a lot of the times when Australian players have previously signed for New Zealand Warriors, a lot of the times they get homesick and it results in them wanting to break contracts early and come back to Australia.
0: Well,
1: that's my only concern.
0: Players are prepared to go to Perth, and Perth is a foreign country, isn't it? I mean, it pretty much is.
1: Are they?
0: Of course they are. No one even knows where Perth is.
1: No, but what I mean is,
0: you ask the average bloke in Western Sydney.
1: Are they willing to go to Perth?
0: You ask, you know, they don't know where Perth is.
1: I think that we should get into our debate.
0: Yes, I think so too. Zach, the debate is as follows. I think it is this is my thesis. I think it is exceedingly unfair that PNG Chiefs get the tax-free advantage when no other team in the NRL gets this advantage. Now, if I remember correctly, the Dolphins were given a bit of an advantage when they came in. I think they were given a bit more money in their salary cap to off. Yes, I'm sure they were. No, were they not?
1: They got no help.
0: Are you sure about this? 100%. This is something that we discussed back in the day.
1: They got no help.
0: They got no help whatsoever.
1: No help.
0: Well, Perth, it seems, aren't getting any help.
1: Correct.
0: I think it's absolutely unfair, frankly, and it goes against everything that the game kind of stands for with the salary cap. I'm amazed that they're going down this road. To essentially allow one team to pay their players almost double what they could be getting in other clubs. Effectively, that's what the tax-free break is, right?
1: Now, see, this is where the sticking point is for me. We know...
0: Yeah, it's very sticky, Zach.
1: ...that as we stand currently, every single player for the foreseeable future, if they sign with Papua New Guinea, they will not have to pay tax. How long does this last for? If the PNG Chiefs
0: It's not sustainable, is it?
1: Right? Like, if the PNG Chiefs manage to build a club that is very sustainable and has very good foundations, like I said before, and they're in a very good position...
0: Eventually, the government's going to want in on that, aren't they?
1: But not just are they going to want in on that. We also then need to even out the competition, because if we forever have a team that has an advantage, that's unfair. And we spoke about a rival code, obviously, in the AFL, right? They've introduced a lot of teams... In the past 10 years that have been introduced to their competition that are new, right? And in every single one of them, they have given them advantages. But with that, they are temporary advantages. They've given them help in terms of salary cap. I'm not too sure what they gave help for. I don't know the details of AFL well enough. But they give them help for a certain amount of time, and then they retract that once the foundations are set and they are a successful club that has built foundations. My issue isn't with the fact that they've gotten this tax exemption. I'm okay with it. And I'm okay with them having it over every single other team.
0: You are.
1: However, my sticking point is that Perth, who is arguably an even harder club to build in terms of the fact that, yes, there's no junior facilities in Papua New Guinea, but you've got an entire country that would die to get on a rugby league field. If they get even... 10% of the facilities they need over there, they will be able to create fantastic youth systems to be able to build into a very promising future.
0: Yep.
1: Perth is nowhere near that. Perth, in my opinion, have appointed the wrong coach. I respect Mel Meninga so much. I really do.
0: Well, that doesn't sound like it.
1: He's an immortal, absolutely one of the greatest players ever. Fantastic centre. You can make an argument as to how he's the greatest centre ever. In fact, he probably is. He hasn't coached for 25 years.
0: Reg Gaznor.
1: In terms of maybe.
0: Sorry.
1: He hasn't coached a first grade team in the NRL ever. We did 25 years ago, pretty much. It was in the early 2000s. I think he coached for a bit.
0: Notoriously, he coached Queensland.
1: Correct.
0: Through their
1: coached Australia
0: dynasty time, right?
1: Coached Australia recently.
0: Yeah.
1: I think that the NRL missed the mark. I think that they wanted Mal Meninga, and they saw him... as a tax exemption. They saw, Perth Bears are going to sign Mal Meninga and he's going to be able to attract all this talent because of his name, because of who he is.
0: Yeah.
1: And I think the reason they've missed the mark is we're in a new generation now. I think that me and you, for example, we can respect Mal Meninga.
0: But we didn't watch him, did we?
1: But we didn't watch him.
0: Yeah.
1: And I can't connect with Mal Meninga. However, a player that I can... coach that I can definitely connect with currently...
0: Andrew Johns.
1: ...is Benji Marshall.
0: Ah, yeah, that's a good point, actually.
1: Right? And we see so many people signing with the West Tigers recently...
0: Yeah, that's true.
1: ...because these young players...
0: Identify with
1: him. Identify with Benji Marshall. He was a god to me and you growing up. Yeah. He really was. Well, to any kid that is our age, 25 years old, he was a genuine god. Everyone wanted to do the Benji step, the Goosey step. They wanted to throw the flick pass. He was everything to us in primary school.
0: Especially if you're from Western Sydney, like us.
1: 100%.
0: Right? Yeah.
1: But Mal Meninga isn't that to anyone anymore, really. Like, I don't think he is. And they've given Perth Bears no help in terms of salary cap help. That is my issue. I'm okay with Papua New Guinea getting the help temporarily because I think they need it. Right? If we were to just throw them into the deep end, they might fail and it could really, really cause some issues in the NRL. But I think we've just put Perth Bears in that situation. And
0: so what do we do about Perth Bears then?
1: It's too late. Unfortunately,
0: what would you do?
1: I would have given them the... I don't know if I'd give them a tax exemption.
0: Maybe give them an extra $1 million in the salary cap,
1: but
0: maybe?
1: But you need to give them the equal playing field as Papua New Guinea. Because how are they supposed to compete? If I'm any player currently right now, why would I go sign with Perth as over Papua New Guinea?
0: I'd consider going to Perth.
1: Honestly, Joe?
0: You know, you're still in the country. It's a nice city.
1: I honestly wouldn't consider it.
0: Why not? Perth's a nice place, mate.
1: I think it's nice, but you're travelling further than Papua New Guinea.
0: Yeah, you're travelling
1: You
0: very
1: really
0: fast,
1: are.
0: Yeah.
1: And again,
0: you'll be on a plane at least twice a month.
1: You know? I don't think you'll actually be appreciated there. I don't think
0: That's what they want.
1: No, I just don't see it. I really don't.
0: You know?
1: I see no advantage to a player moving to Perth. I really don't. I don't think that the third party deals will be there. I don't think that the coach is there to be able to develop them as players. I don't think that the youth systems are there to be able to bring up these players.
0: Yeah.
1: I only thing I like about that is the fact that they have a fantastic 40,000, 50,000 person capacity stadium.
0: They do have a nice stadium, don't they?
1: That's it. That is all that is going for
0: Perth
1: Bears.
0: That won't get filled up week in, week out.
1: Yeah. That's my concern.
0: Look, mate, I think I don't necessarily disagree with any of that, but if we can just quickly move back to PNG Chiefs, just to wrap up this debate, Zach. I mean, look, I do actually think that it's not fair that they're getting the salary cap dispensation, which is essentially what it is, Zach. The tax-free exemption for these players is essentially allowing them to have almost double the salary cap of any other squad. And as I was kind of alluding to at the earlier parts of this show, I think that's very unfair on particular clubs that actually produce the talent that they're now going to find very, very difficult to hold on to. The two clubs that come to my mind immediately are the West Tigers and the Penrith Panthers, but it's not just them, Zach. I mean, there are other clubs in the competition that produce great talent. I know the Seagulls produce some good talent. I know that the Illawarra Basin produces some great talent. I mean, a lot of these players, frankly, Zach, are going to find... even Brisbane produces great talent, Zach. A lot of these players are going to struggle to get decent deals with the clubs that they're coming up with. And, you know, PNG is going to act like a great attractor that is going to be saying to these young kids, come with us, we'll give you double the money. We can afford to do it. It's legal. And by the way, if you get a nice shiny sponsor, you won't have to pay any tax on that either. I can see PNG acting as the great attractor. They're going to be getting a lot of young talent and even, of course, a lot of experienced talent that already have a lot of these sponsorships under their names. It's going to be dangerous, I think, mate. I think they're going to come into the league with a strong side.
1: And I think that's a good thing. That's where I disagree with you.
0: But I'm not saying that it's bad that they're coming in with a good side. What I'm saying is that I think it's bad about the way that they're going about that.
1: Hmm.
0: I think it's definitionally unfair.
1: I think that the actual issue isn't the fact that they've given the tax exemption. I think the issue is that the NRL is pushing expanding the game too quickly, right? And along with that comes a lack of players, right? In the end, we have an issue where there isn't enough players to be able to sustain an extremely even, fair competition to 19 teams, which it'll eventually be.
0: Yeah.
1: Right? Like, but that's my issue.
0: I think we do have the players, you know? I think we do have enough. And I think if the salary cap remains robust enough, it will spread out the talent evenly throughout them. I think we do have players. I think we have young players.
1: I really do think with clubs that are just starting, they need that help. They do.
0: Well, the Dolphins, the Dolphins never got that help, mate.
1: A club that was extremely, extremely successful, the most successfully built lower grade club with massive backings from a lot of people, already built stadium, youth systems developed,
0: that they never
1: and
0: use.
1: They're in Redcliffe, only what, an hour away from Brisbane.
0: Yeah.
1: Right? They were in a very good situation, and who did they get as their coach?
0: They got the best coach in the game, Zach.
1: Exactly. And so that is where the Dolphins didn't need the help in the end. They were very smart with who they got to help build that club and also the foundations that were there. Joey, I think it's time for us to get to a music break.
0: I know we have to get to a music break, but I think it's ridiculous. And I think that, you know, I think that there are teams that produce a lot of talent who frankly should be thrown a bone. That's what I'm going to say, mate. And I think
1: always thought that.
0: Well, no, I haven't always thought that. I only think it now when other teams that don't produce anything are getting thrown a bone.
1: I'm not going to delve into this too much further, but a club like Sydney Roosters that is in the Harold Matts and SG Ball grand finals right now,
0: yeah,
1: are they a team that develops talent?
0: Yes, to a degree. I think they are a team that
1: Or did they buy kids at a very young age?
0: They buy kids at a young age.
1: So if you want the NRL to be able to give dispensation to a player? What's the threshold? Do they have to have been with this club from what age? It really starts to turn into such a big dilemma.
0: Well, I agree, and I would like to reiterate that I'm not usually in favour of giving development clubs dispensation, because you're right, it's very difficult as to what the word development actually means. But I do think that if you're going to go ahead and give other clubs tax exemptions, I think that can be very unfair on clubs that genuinely do produce talent. I think that can be very, very tough on them. And that was the main point that I wanted to get into in this debate. So I hope that at least resonates and gets some people thinking. You don't have to agree with me on that, but I think it can be very tough because, as I said, we're going to see a great exodus from producing teams, players leaving those clubs. So I'm aware that we have to get into a music break, but that's my position.
1: That is fine, Joey. And if you have your opinion out there, folks, please give us a text, send us a text on Instagram and let us know. But folks, enjoy this song. Stay tuned, because when we get back, we will be going through our scorecard for every team in the NRL versus the expectation. Enjoy.

0: 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Joey, we just finished going through our big debate about the Papua New Guinea Chiefs and their tax exemption. We also spoke about the latest NRL news, the biggest talking point of Jerome Luai and Alex Johnston to the PNG Chiefs. And we also spoke about some rumours of Chanel Harris-Tavita to the Cowboys.
1: Joey? That's right, Zach. Yes, we did. Welcome back, folks, to the Rugby League Roundtable on your gorgeous Sunday morning, your Liverpudlian Sunday morning. We are
0: your now what?
1: Liverpudlian. That's what that's what you're called when you're from Liverpool. So you wouldn't know because you're not from Liverpool.
0: I actually am.
1: I'm from Liverpool, so I would
0: Liver
1: know.
0: What?
1: Liverpudlian. You've never heard that before?
0: No.
1: I don't know what they'd call Fairfield, people from Fairfield. Fairfieldians?
0: Fairfieldians, yeah, I guess so.
1: I don't know. But yeah, if you're from Liverpool, you're Liverpudlian, Zach. We are now going to be doing a... What are we doing, Zach? A bit of a review? A bit of a third...
0: Well, yeah, we're going to be going through a third way season review.
1: Right, so about a third way into the season, aren't we, Zach?
0: Correct.
1: Yeah. It's hard to kind of explain, isn't it?
0: Yeah, it is hard to explain, but normally it's a mid-season review. This is the one before the mid-season review. We thought we'd do a bit of an early mid-season review.
1: That's good. I like it. I prefer
0: to be
1: that,
0: able to go through every single team. And the reason we wanted to do this is there's definitely some teams in particular that we both want to speak about. And the main goal of this, if we were to just give a scorecard based on how they've performed, we may as well just name them 1 to 17 and it would be the NRL ladder pretty much as we speak.
1: Right, so that's not exactly what we're doing here, is it?
0: We're not doing that.
1: What exactly are we doing here?
0: We're going to be comparing what the expectation of the teams were coming into the season versus how they've actually ended up performing.
1: Right.
0: So a perfect example, and I'm not going to do a spoiler here, but the Melbourne Storm have had a very high expectation coming into the year versus where they're at now.
1: Yeah.
0: Therefore, we can assume they might get a low score. However,
1: and how does the scoring work, Zach?
0: Well, we are going to give them a report score all the way from A to E, so they can get either an A if they've been absolutely exceeding expectations, killing it so far. Yeah,
1: that's the absolute
0: all
1: top,
0: the way
1: right?
0: down to an E, okay. Which obviously means that you're a failure and okay. you mean nothing.
1: And you're a disgrace to your parents.
0: Correct. Yes.
1: Right. Okay, Zach, let's get started with the pen. Are we starting at the top of the ladder or the bottom of the ladder?
0: Let's start at the bottom of the ladder.
1: Really? The bottom
0: let's
1: of the ladder?
0: Let's start at the bottom of the ladder.
1: Well, mate, we're starting strong.
0: We are starting strong.
1: The St. George Illawarra Dragons. I frankly expected them to be far better than what they are now.
0: Where did you... I want us to start off every single time by giving a rough... We did our predictions in the preseason.
1: I can't remember exactly where I placed them.
0: Roughly where you thought you would have placed them.
1: Well, I didn't have them in the top eight. I didn't. But I would have had them close to. I would have had them at least 10th to 11th, if I remember correctly. They are smack bang 17th with zero wins. And frankly, Zach, it doesn't look like they're going to get any wins this season.
0: They've already sacked their coach. They've dropped their halfback.
1: That's right.
0: They are in a shambles.
1: They are in an absolute shambles, Zach. I mean, I think for me... So what are we going down to, E or F?
0: E.
1: Okay, we're going. So if E is the lowest score...
0: Well, in school, I don't think F was a possibility in Australia, at least for me personally.
1: Yeah, I think F was more of an American thing, wasn't
0: yes.
1: it? I think, frankly, they're a D minus. I would give them an E, but the reason why I'm not going to give them an E is because I didn't expect them to make the top eight, but I didn't expect them to sack their coach.
0: But
1: I didn't expect them to be winless.
0: Yes, that's my sticking point. The winless is where I struggle to stick up for them. The fact that they haven't even barely showed a pulse, to be honest with you, that is the concerning part, in my opinion.
1: Yeah, I agree. I think
0: it really is concerning because I saw of round one a team that actually had a lot of potential, a team that was very rock solid defensively, could stand up to the Bulldogs defensively, had some very good moments. It got very unlucky in that game.
1: They lost in the dying moments, didn't they?
0: Correct. Yeah. And it was due to a very tough call that they obviously should have gone their way. However, it almost seems like they've just held on to that since. And since then, there has been a zero pulse from them. And they've been absolutely horrible. I actually would give them an E.
1: Mate, their coaches
0: I struggle to not give a team an E, considering that I probably would have had them around 10th, 11th, around there as well. They're right at the bottom of the ladder. They haven't won a game.
1: They haven't won a game.
0: Losing by 50 points nearly every single week. Their halfback's been dropped. Their coach has been sacked.
1: Maybe they do deserve an E.
0: They haven't even appointed a replacement coach. I think they're an E.
1: All right, I'll begrudgingly agree with you on that one, mate. They are absolutely in E. Zach, second last place. Amazingly, unpredictedly. I mean, this just defies all expectation. The Melbourne Storm. It's insane. The Melbourne Storm. The great, perhaps the greatest sporting franchise in the country.
0: Yeah, probably has been for two decades now, really.
1: With the with probably the greatest coach in sporting Australia at the moment, frankly. At least one of the greatest. With some of the best players in their positions are coming second last. They've won two games. They've lost six games, six of which have been in a row.
0: They've conceded 232 points, which is close to the worst in the entire competition. Just by looking quickly, there are only three teams that have conceded more points in the entire competition so far this year.
1: Mate, we did a bit of a deep dive into them toward the end of last week's show, which people can, of course, listen to on demand at the 2GLF website. But Zach, if we can quickly reiterate, the Melbourne Storm look absolutely flat. I think that was actually the words that Cameron Smith, or perhaps it was Cooper Cronk, used to label them flat. And, you know, there have been talks about how they had a similar losing streak back in 2012 and then they would go on to win the competition. This looks worse.
0: But it doesn't compare, because back in 2012, they were losing by 4 points. They were losing by maybe 10 points. They weren't losing by 40.
1: Yeah, these are blowouts.
0: Or 50.
1: These are blowouts.
0: Or, like, again, they're not showing a pulse currently. It is a team that look like they've kind of just given in. And the players that we speak about that are in the absolute top echelon of the game, your Harry Grants, your Cameron Munsters, your Jerome Hughes, they're all playing Cree worst.
1: Yeah,
0: really.
1: That's right, yeah.
0: Like, Harry Grant played better for the West Tigers than what he's currently for the Melbourne Storm. And I don't mean to hammer onto him particularly.
1: But it's true.
0: But it's the same for Cameron Munster. Like, when have we ever seen Cameron Munster throw multiple times in a game balls to the floor in attack?
1: Yeah.
0: But not just that, miss multiple tackles on his opposing second rower.
1: You know, it makes you wonder, Zach. Cameron Munster always steps up for State of Origin, and it's very likely that he'll get picked in the Queensland team. And I was kind of joking around with this with a couple of mates of mine. And, you know, we can still predict him to be one of the best players on field when it comes to State of Origin time, because he just turns it up, right?
0: Yep.
1: But, I mean, the way he's playing at the moment, I mean, as you say, I've never seen him have this poor form before, ever. Now, to their credit, especially Harry Grant's credit, I'd like to point out is, I don't know if you saw the press conference.
0: Yeah, I did. There's some leadership there.
1: Well, I mean, right? I mean, that's a bloke who's taking responsibility and trying to draw it away from his coach. So for those who don't know who we're talking about, or what we're talking about, rather, Craig Bellamy was pressed in a press conference, a post-match press conference, where essentially, Zach, he was down and out. He looked sad.
0: Yeah.
1: Like, he looked absolutely distraught. He looked worried. Craig Bellamy is out of answers, mate. He genuinely looks out of answers. I don't know. I've never seen Craig, but he's not angry. He's not happy. He's not. He looks depressed.
0: Do you know what?
1: Like, he looks lost, Zach.
0: It actually reminds me of the end of last year, to be honest. I remember speaking to you in the later ends of last season where they'd lost 2 to 3 in a row. And I think they'd lost to Brisbane in the final round by about 40 points. And I remember watching his post-match press conference and thinking, for the first time ever, he seems lost.
1: Hmm.
0: He seems lost as to how to fix their defence and how to improve them as a team. And I know that they made the grand final.
1: I know that.
0: And they were so close to winning a premiership.
1: So
0: but
1: close, mate. Yeah.
0: I really do think he's been lost for actually a year now. Really. I think it's just a lot worse now.
1: Well,
0: because there were periods last year.
1: No, I don't think he was lost. No, he made a grand final with his side that, as you say, he lost in very, very close.
0: I don't know, there were points last year, I think we forget, where they looked a shell of themselves. They were conceding 40 points a game. They were playing very averagely.
1: Mm.
0: And I think that now we're seeing that consistently week on week, them failing to stand up.
1: Well, Zach, people are talking about this when trying to explain why they're falling so strongly. They're essentially suggesting that because they have lost two grand finals in a row, that this has kind of left the team distraught. It's left them without much effort.
0: But then if that's the case, we praise Harry Grant for his leadership in the post-match press conference.
1: Well,
0: I then also have to critique him as heavily, because if that's the case, it's all his fault.
1: I'm with you with his critique, because last year, mine, I think Harry Grant was one of the best players in the competition. This year, I mean, he's just not adding up to that at all. I personally, I mean, there's a lot of posts on social media that's going around at the moment saying that we shouldn't feel bad for the Melbourne Storm.
0: Yeah, we shouldn't.
1: Because of what they were trying to do early on in the season with Zach Lomax, trying to undermine contracts.
0: Paying for legal fees for a player that they wanted to sign.
1: Yes, and some people like to put them down for bringing in rules of the game or bringing in particular play tactics, which are against the best interests of the game. I don't like this for Melbourne Storm. I kind of hope that the Melbourne Storm bounce back. I'd like to see a competitive Melbourne Storm. But if I were to give them a rating, I think at this time, at this stage, at this part of the season, I think they deserve a D minus. I'm gonna stick with D. They've won two games. They have won two games. Their round one game was great.
0: Where did you have them coming into the season?
1: I had them top four.
0: I think I remember you having them second.
1: I can't remember exactly. I'm not going to say that. But I would have had them top four.
0: Yeah.
1: And, I mean,
0: they're in second last.
1: They're second last. Yeah, I'm going to give them a D, teetering on D minus. It's one of those things where you kind of like the kid in school. You kind of like the student. So you're not going to give him a D minus, but you'll give him a D because he kind of deserves it. That's what I'm doing here with Melbourne Storm.
0: I'm deciding between a D minus or an E.
1: Not only that, I think they'll turn it around.
0: I'm not speaking about that.
1: Yeah, I know you're
0: I'm
1: not.
0: I'm speaking
1: I know you're not.
0: As we speak.
1: Yes.
0: Prior to round nine happening.
1: I'm with you, yes. But I just want to put that out there. I think that Melbourne will turn it around.
0: I think they can turn it around as well. I'm not suggesting that.
1: Not that they can, that they will. I think they will turn it around.
0: However, as we speak currently, they're an E for me. A team that should have been in the top four with the greatest spine in the competition. A team that continuously year on year following, you know, successive grand final losses, they've continuously signed players and built more and more on their team. I think that last year was their chance to win a competition and they didn't do it. And this year, they for them to be in second last, I think that it's
1: a shock.
0: It's an E.
1: Yeah,
0: it's an E.
1: It's an E for
0: it's
1: you.
0: It's an E.
1: Really?
0: Yeah. They're in second last with
1: two second
0: wins.
1: Last, mate.
0: They've conceded the fourth most amount of points in the entire competition. They are a seriously underperforming team, and it's the exact same criticism I had of Penrith Panthers last year at this point. If you're in last and we expect you to be in the top four, you are severely underperforming, yeah. And I would give them an E.
1: All right, Zach, 15th place, and this can be our last team before we go into a music break, is the Parramatta Eels. What
0: we need to do another team after that. We're doing four teams each.
1: I thought we were doing three teams each.
0: No.
1: Okay, my bad, folks. Another two teams. Zach, the Parramatta Eels. The Parramatta Eels are in 15th place. They've won three games this year. They've lost five. And frankly, if I might add on to that, some of their best players, some of the players that I thought would have been having absolute standout years, have been underperforming.
0: Yeah.
1: I think I'm disappointed with many of their forwards. I'm disappointed with their halves. And if you were to have asked me at the early stages of this year, in the preseason, how they were going to go, I would have said to you that they would be pushing for a top eight position. I can't see them making the top eight at all
0: this year. I think you had
1: year.
0: Them seventh to ninth from memory.
1: I would have had them something like that. I was expecting them to be making a play for the top eight. And frankly, Zach, if I can make my point even clearer, I suggested that they would be at a similar pace as the South Sydney Rabbitohs.
0: Yeah.
1: You might remember me saying. How wrong was I?
0: I think you used another team in that as well. I think you said Warriors
1: Sharks,
0: as well.
1: Or Sharks.
0: Yeah.
1: How wrong was I? Zach, for mine, the Parramatta Eels have been absolutely underperforming. I'm not happy with the way that they're going.
0: They have had a lot of injuries. And I can give them a lot of leniency when it comes to... I'm going to give them my report card soon. I can give them leniency because they have had injuries. Hopgood out for the season. Other
1: shame,
0: people
1: frankly.
0: As well that are out for the season. There's quite a few things that are going wrong for them, but a lot is going wrong that they also can control, like particular individual performances from Moses, you know, Junior Paulo, these real supposedly top players in the game. They're not performing at that level.
1: Yeah, I agree, Zach, mate. I've got them at a D.
0: I'd be happy to give them a D+. Yeah, I think
1: I've got them at a D.
0: I can give them leniency, and I think me and you, this is where we're a bit different here, because I had them lower expectation-wise.
1: You didn't expect them to be this...
0: No. Yeah. I expected them to be around, you know, the 10th to 12th, maybe even a bit lower than that.
1: Well, Zach...
0: So I can cop the fact that they're in this place, considering they've had these injuries.
1: Zach, they've got one of the best halfbacks in the competition starting. They had Pezzett coming in, who was one of the most exciting halves coming into the competition. He's starting for them. They have one of the most exciting coaches, new coaches in the competition, who was doing a pretty good job last year. All of which are failing, mate. They're very low on my books, actually, mate. I think for me, they're definitely worth a D. They're not doing well this year at all.
0: That is more than fair. And next up, Joey, who are we going to be going through?
1: Zach, next up is the Canberra Raiders, and amazingly, Zach, they have just as many losses and just as many wins as the Parramatta Reels. They have 5 losses and 3 wins, which again is just absolutely mind-boggling.
0: And very, very close wins. We're talking about them beating the Rabbitohs by 2 points, I think. They beat Manly in Golden Point in round 1. So the games in which they have won have not been convincing at all.
1: Now, Zach, this time last year, I don't remember exactly, but they were definitely in the top 4.
0: Yeah.
1: They were absolutely overperforming.
0: They weren't in first because the Bulldogs were in first.
1: I think Bulldogs
0: were
1: first. But they were absolutely overperforming. Their halfback, Jamal Fogarty, I think was a massive part of that. And I think him leaving the club might have been a massive kicker on them. But Zach, frankly, I'm disappointed in their forward pack.
0: Yeah.
1: Last year, their forward pack at this point of the season looked absolutely unstoppable. I mean, frankly,
0: it was
1: the
0: best in the comp.
1: It was the best in the comp. And I think coming into this season, I probably would have told you that they still had the best forward pack in the comp. They're coming 14th. I'm actually quite disappointed. I think that Sticky Stewart,
0: that's a new one.
1: Has a lot to answer for, Zach. What do you think?
0: Yeah, I think that they have severely underperformed. We both had them, maybe I had them towards the latter end of the top 8, but I still definitely had them there. They are struggling massively, and I spoke about how even in the games in which they are winning, they're struggling to win. They're one of the teams that I actually can't see it turning around that much for, because they have been mostly fit throughout a lot of the season, and I just can't see a lot changing unless it's just fluidity of their halves, getting used to playing on different sides. That could improve.
1: Well, see, that's the thing, right? Ethan Strange, I'm afraid, hasn't been performing as he was performing last year, and it could be the fact that he's changed sides now. I know that some people have been talking about it, and I think you even spoke about this last week, about how he's using different arms for different things, different arms for fending, different arms for passing. So naturally, he's going to have to completely reshape his game. You know, he's probably still learning combinations with Ethan Sanders. Mate, I'm going to give them a D as well.
0: I'm going to give them a D plus. I think
1: a plus? A D plus? Really?
0: Yeah, or maybe a D actually. Yeah, I think I can agree with a D. Yeah.
1: For me, they deserve a D. Their forward pack should not be performing the way that they're performing. They should be a lot higher on the ladder, given the competency and the natural ability that they have, especially even in their spine. Which I think there's not many excuses. I know they have young halves, but still, the way that they were looking last year. That is our bottom 4.
0: Done.
1: Rankings done. We can get into a music break now. When we get back, we'll start with the Gold Coast Titans and we'll work our way up toward the Bulldogs, giving our early mid-season review on each team. So stay tuned, folks.

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1: Cut me off there, mate.
0: Joey.
1: Yes.
0: Should the Gold Coast Titans stay or should they go?
1: The Gold Coast Titans should go, Zach, because unfortunately they are underperforming in my books.
0: Let's quickly intro. If someone is just tuning in on their Sunday morning, me and Joey are halfway through going through our early mid-season reviews prior to round 9 happening. We are talking about every single team, how they are performing versus expectation coming into the season. Yes. And we have gone through the bottom 4 teams. The last team we spoke about was the Canberra Raiders. So if you missed it, go listen after the show is done at 10 o'clock on demand on the 2GLF website. But now I asked you if they should go, Joey, and you said that they should go.
1: Yeah, Zach, I'm very disappointed in this team as well. I know it's just we're starting from the bottom of the ladder, so naturally there's going to be a lot of negativity. But,
0: yeah, but like
1: some of their forwards, mate, in particular.
0: I agree. I know where you're going with this, but where did you have them coming into the season?
1: I had them at pretty much the same place, actually. So, so just to reiterate, we're ranking these teams based on our expectations coming into the season, right? And whether or not they met those expectations, right?
0: Correct.
1: Right. So, I guess for mine,
0: to me, it's a C. It is the most blatant C ever. They're not overperforming. They're not necessarily underperforming. I think that certain players, we're speaking about the Mo Fodawakers, we're speaking about the Tino Fa'asua Malawis.
1: That's right.
0: You know, these players, they are underperforming. But then you also have other players like your Jaden Campbells, like your Cleese Haases, like your Keanu Kinneys, your Curtis Morans, your Chris Randalls. These players, even your Phil Sami, by the way, we didn't go through our Queensland team today. Performing, they're not necessarily underperforming. I think that certain players, we're speaking about the Mo Fodawakers, we're speaking about the Tino Fa'asua Malawis.
1: That's right.
0: You know, these players, they are underperforming. But then you also have other players like your Jaden Campbells, like your Cleese Haases, like your Keanu Kinneys, like your Curtis Morans.

0: Philip Sami. He's been there before. He's playing absolutely fantastic footy. That's where it kind of balances out for me. And that's why I'd kind of just put them as a C. I didn't expect them to be higher. Didn't expect them to be lower. I expected them to be towards the bottom of the ladder. A very good attacking team that struggles defensively. And they are sitting exactly where I expected them to sit.
1: Can I say something a bit slack? And I hope that no Gold Coast Titans fans are listening. This team bores me, Zach.
0: There's a lot more teams that bore me than the Gold Coast Titans.
1: This team bores me. This team is boring.
0: I think that at least they have some attacking spark. I think the St. George Illawarra Dragons, not just because they're losing, I actually think they're boring.
1: Yeah, but at least there's talking points that surround them. You know, they lost their coach. Yeah. You know, there's players who are leaving
0: okay.
1: And so on.
0: So then
1: halves are getting dropped.
0: I would take that as a compliment if I'm a Gold Coast Titans fan, the fact that they are boring.
1: Yeah, don't take
0: because,
1: it as a compliment.
0: I think it should, because it means that there's not necessarily a bad talking point, nor is there a good one. It's not a compliment. It means, again, they're just middle of the road right now. And look at Cameron Serrato in his first year redeveloping the Bulldogs. He got a rid of experienced players, ones that have been stinking around the joint for a long time. I think that we're starting to see that whiff. Josh Hannay at the Titans.
1: Well, I just remember that coming into the season, I remember that there was a lot of good word around Josh Hannay and that he was kind of getting his team really, really fired up. So I'm a bit disappointed that they're kind of where they are at the moment. I expected them...
0: I think you're leaning towards the D, aren't you?
1: Yeah, let's go C minus. I'll go with the C minus.
0: Yeah,
1: I know we weren't going to do minuses and pluses, but I'm going to go with the C minus.
0: That's completely fine. I can accept it. The next team that we're going to talk about is the Redcliffe Dolphins.
1: Right, this team, I'm going to give you my mark immediately. I'm going to give them a D.
0: Yeah, I agree.
1: Perhaps even pushing onto a D minus.
0: Yeah.
1: Zach, I'm very disappointed with how this team is performing. Isaiah Katoa last year was one of, if not the half of the year, absolutely overperforming, leading his team around amazingly. And there have been times in this year, there have been points in this year, both on-field and off-field, I must say, even in interviews, where I've thought, you know what, this kid's still got it. He knows what he's doing. He knows what he's talking about. He's got great respect for the game. He's got a great attitude about the game. But nothing's really going their way. And frankly, I think the main reason why their halves and even their fullback, the Hammer, have been struggling to really have moments of brilliance is because their forwards, I'm afraid...
0: There's certain forwards. I want to give the biggest shout out here to Finifuyaki.
1: He's playing well.
0: I think he's the best second row in the comp form wise.
1: Wow. Well, that's a big call.
0: He is killing it. He's averaging close to 200 meters a game. He is genuinely so involved in everything that they do. It's unbelievable, and it's the same for Connolly Lemuelu. So I want to give them a shout out in terms of their forwards. Max Plath, I think he's been good upon his return. He's getting better week by week. Where I'm going to start to get critical is of the experienced players.
1: Mm.
0: I think Tom Gilbert can do a lot more for this team. I want to give Tom Flegler some leniency considering he's coming back from a massive injury.
1: Serious injury, yeah.
0: Like really, really serious injury.
1: Frankly, I mean, Gilbert is coming back from an injury as well.
0: Correct.
1: So, I mean, both of these players are...
0: But even Francis Molo, you know, those kind of players. Felice Kaufusi...
1: Yeah, where's Saifidi been this whole time?
0: I think he's injured still.
1: So, you know, when you say some of those names, Felice Kaufusi, Saifidi, Flegler.
0: Gilbert, Plath. Of course.
1: You know, like you would assume that with these names that they should be absolutely in the top eight.
0: I'm pretty sure I had them like fourth or fifth.
1: Yeah, we had them pretty high on our ladder, I think both of us. And I think that reason, they're probably a D, maybe perhaps even toward a D minus.
0: Yeah, they've let me down massively. And I hope that when Jeremy Marshall King comes back and they get a couple of these troops with a bit more confidence, they can really turn their season around. But
1: Zach, you know,
0: as we stand now, it's so disappointing.
1: Did you know that they've only won 2 games?
0: I did know that. Yep. Yep.
1: Gee, that's embarrassing, mate. Yeah. Frankly.
0: Well, they've won less than the teams of Parramatta Eels have, for example.
1: They've won less than Canberra. They've won less than Parramatta. They're on the same amount of wins as the Melbourne Storm.
0: Yep.
1: Like, that's frankly kind of embarrassing. And
0: well, it's going to be, it's a very, very, very interesting one. And I think they have to turn it around sooner rather than later. Because let's be real. If these teams at the bottom that we've spoken about don't start to turn their season around and get some wins, their season's done. They may as well just look forward to next year because they won't make the top eight how they're going.
1: Especially when State of Origin comes in and...
0: Hammer goes.
1: Yeah, that's
0: right. You know, the Plath, I think, will get selected. There's
1: probably
0: a couple there.
1: Probably Gilbert.
0: Yeah.
1: You know, I mean... That's right.
0: Finifuyaki, there's a lot.
1: Of course, yeah. So, Zach, yeah, for mine, they're a D. The Newcastle Knights, Zach, sit just above them at 11th place. Now, this team is actually quite hard to pick for me.

0: They've won four games. Let's keep that in mind. Yes. They've won more games than everyone all the way up to ninth.
1: Yes, so they've won four. They've lost four. Frankly, Zach, if you would have asked me how they're going a couple of weeks ago, and if you would have me give them a rating, I probably would have given them a B.
0: Yeah.
1: Perhaps even a B plus.
0: Yeah.
1: Because I thought that, you know, they're a really, really exciting team. And they were, frankly, overperforming when they had lost Kalen Ponga and Dylan Brown.
0: 100% they were.
1: They had some young spine players that were coming in and absolutely ripping it up. Unfortunately, they've suffered a couple of losses now, and it's making it in a row, and it's making it difficult for me to say that. I'm not going to completely write them off this year. I think that they can turn it around. I know that Bradman Best is having a fantastic year. He might be a shout-out for a New South Wales team.
0: He's coming back this week, which I think has been a massive loss for them. Dylan Lucas has been out over the past 3 weeks in which they've lost. So there are some ways in which I can give them leniency and give them a bit of, you know, slack. Dylan Brown has been out for a while. Kalen Ponga has been out for a while.
1: And they didn't really slow down when they were out.
0: No,
1: they
0: didn't.
1: I'm going to give them a C plus.
0: I'd agree. Yeah, I'd agree.
1: Give them a C plus.
0: Close to a B minus.
1: Yeah, perhaps close to a B minus. I'm going to go C plus.
0: I agree. Yeah. And it depends how they go over the next couple of weeks with all these players back. We're recording this before Sunday, and at this point in time, Knights haven't played versus South Sydney.
1: Right.
0: So if they were to come and get a result against South Sydney,
1: then it'll be a B minus.
0: Correct.
1: Okay.
0: Right. That's where things start to turn around.
1: All right, Zach. 10th place. This is the last team that we'll go through before we head on to another music break. But folks, this is a big one. And this is one that I think you and I should spend a bit of time on. The Bulldogs. Unfortunately, like the Melbourne Storm, like the Canberra Raiders, perhaps even like the Dolphins, you could argue, well below form, really struggling at this point of the season. They have four losses and three wins. Again, we're doing this in regards to where we expected them to be. We expected them to be toward the top of the ladder this year. I myself, honestly, expected them to be far better than they did. I know that you might have some reservations about their halves coming into this year.
0: Yeah, but I did not expect them to be outside the top eight.
1: I frankly didn't have reservations about their halves.
0: Yeah.
1: I thought that one full preseason of Matt Burton and Lockie Galvin together. I did that again. Lockie Galvin together. Whatever. I keep doing that. Lockie Galvin. That they were going to be able to string together some great combinations and form some great chemistry together, and that they were going to be more toward the top of the ladder. Unfortunately, Zach, they sit at 10th place. They had one fantastic win against the Penrith Panthers, perhaps one of the best wins that club has ever had, frankly, since then.
0: At least over the past decade, I'd say. Before that, they were making grand finals and winning premierships.
1: Absolutely. Since then, they've lost to the Brisbane Broncos. They've lost to the Parramatta Reels. I think they lack leadership. I think a lot of their players are underperforming, namely
0: everyone.
1: I mean, they're essentially all everyone. Underperforming, aren't they?
0: Every single person is underperforming. I can give credit to Jacob Preston.
1: Yes.
0: I think that he's been very good this year, and that's why he's close to both of our State of Origin teams. That's it. I really, really do think that every single other person in this entire team, Connor Tracy,
1: Kurt
0: in
1: Mann.
0: The first part of the season, I think that he stood up for himself. Kurt Mann.
1: Maybe. I don't know. Yeah, I'm trying to pull something.
0: He's had some good moments, but his role is so limited that I barely get to see him actually perform well. And now I'm going to go on a bit of a rant here because I feel like I haven't been able to talk about the Bulldogs enough so far this year. I speak about my praise for certain coaches, and you know, I brought up how Cameron Serrato turned it around after his first season, where I need to be so critical right now. And I really do think that, you know, some people think that the media is harsh on the Bulldogs. I actually think they're letting him get away with murder right here. Like, you look at how much pressure they've put on Broncos, the amount of pressure that they put on certain parts last year on teams like South Sydney,
1: Melbourne Storm,
0: all of these teams which are getting hammered week in, week out. Yet the Bulldogs are sometimes a talking point. You know, people stick up for them. They say that, oh, they've had some injuries, you know, that you need to give these halves time. Lockie Galvin's young. How I look at it is at this point last season, they were in first place. They were flying. Their halves were synchronized. We finally saw Matt Burden able to take a role where he was a second receiver and really focusing on his running game. Now I look at Matt Burden, he's confused. I look at Lockie Galvin, he is one of the most confused players in the entire comp. And, You know, I can't critique Lockie Yarvin. He's a player that's getting played out of position. He is not a seven. He's never been a seven. You can disagree with me as much as you want here.
1: Yeah.
0: But they, form-wise, since Lockie Yarvin came to that club, have the second worst attack in the entire competition. They are not performing as a halves partnership.
1: I think, frankly...
0: And Cameron Serrata needs to take responsibility for that, Joey.
1: Zach, Lockie Yarvin is 20 years old.
0: I'm not saying he can never be that. But why switch things around so drastically, you know? Getting rid of Reid Marnie, switching Bailey Hayward from a role which he was thriving at in the lock position and putting him into the dummy half position, in which now they're putting Jake Turpin starting and dropping Bailey Hayward to the bench.
1: They're trying to pass it off as some type of injury, when in reality they're dropping him because it's because of form.
0: Cameron Serrata has favourites.
1: Yeah.
0: And it is clear to me who his favourites are. It's the likes of Marcelo Montoya. It's the likes of Connor Tracy, Stephen Crichton,
1: Lachlan Galvin,
0: and Jermaine Salmon.
1: Yeah, absolutely. And
0: for God's sake, Jermaine Salmon has to have something against Cameron Serrata, because...
1: Come on, mate.
0: Honestly.
1: Yeah, he must be a good club man, mate. They must really like him there, for whatever reason. But, I mean, it is...
0: It's weird. It's actually weird.
1: Now that they insist on starting him.
0: Still to this day.
1: Look, I know what they're doing. They're obviously trying to do that ball-playing lock role because they think that that's the future of the game. And whether or not he's good at it or not, that's what they're trying to go for. So I can see where they're trying to put like a really traditionally a number six, frankly. That's what he was traditionally. I know. At a lock position. But I mean, I don't think it's quite working. I mean, I see better ball playing from Kurt Mann when he comes on.
0: Do you know what would have been really, really cool, Joey?
1: To start up,
0: start an actual ball player, Bailey Hayward.
1: Bailey Hayward, excuse me.
0: That would have been really, really cool.
1: Yeah, that's right.
0: But yet they flipped the script, and you know, the leadership in that club, the likes of Gus Gould, they for once need to put their ego aside and realise we've made a Barry Crocker, we've made the wrong decision. We didn't need to now go focus on signing a number nine that can come and do a job. Right, they can come in, they can take that number nine spot.
1: Is Jake Turpin that man's?
0: No.
1: Why not? He's not.
0: Because he has never been that throughout his entire career. Like back in the day at Broncos, he was a run-of-the-mill hooker, and I don't want to be too critical of him, but he is the definition of a backup hooker.
1: Zach, the Bulldogs, unfortunately, I think the reason why I'm so disappointed in them is because they've made their own bed. They've kind of asked for these changes. They didn't have to bring Lachlan Galvin in halfway through the season. They probably could have gave Toby Sexton an extension, but they refused to do so. Whether or not they could have given Marnie an extension, I don't know. But still, they kind of forced that through, didn't they? The whole moving Marnie and bringing in Hayward.
0: I think
1: Reid
0: Marnie was signed for this year as well.
1: I don't know. You might be right. I don't know.
0: I think he was, yeah.
1: Either way, I think that they made the wrong choices in terms of player movement. I know I've said this to you before. You don't like it. I'm going to say it again for all the folks who are new to our show. I would move Stephen Crichton to fullback. Or at least I would have done that in the preseason. I don't know if it's
0: week by week. I get closer and closer towards that, because what is absolutely clear to me
1: is that they lack
0: leadership in their spine.
1: That's exactly right. They lack leadership in their spine.
0: And I don't think Stephen Crichton's...
1: The spine is a mess.
0: The full-time answer. I think that he should still be a centre. Mm. But factually...
1: I feel like he would straighten up their leadership.
0: Yeah, it's really confusing.
1: I would drop Montoya, because as much as he's a great podcaster...
0: Got dropped this week, obviously.
1: I think he deserves it, frankly, unfortunately for him. I do like him as an individual, but he's missing tackles, mate.
0: They dropped Marcelo Montoya, which I agree is a correct decision. But other players, this is where it gets confusing from Marcelo Montoya's perspective, is other players that are underperforming just as much, the likes of Jermaine Salmon, to be honest, the likes of Lockie Yarvin. I think that Matt Burton has actually been pretty good this year. But Lockie Yarvin's underperforming, Jermaine Salmon's underperforming. Leo Thompson, I know he's played two games, but he's underperforming. He's not playing great footy. You know, the likes of Bailey Hayward, all these players, even Stephen Crichton's underperforming. Yeah. There's a lot of players that are underperforming. Connor Tracy, they're not getting dropped. What, just Marcelo Montoya is the only one that gets punished for performing badly? It's just...
1: I wouldn't drop Tracy. I'm going to say something that I know you hate, but I would move Tracy to that wing position.
0: Yeah. I just... My issue is that they have genuine wingers at their club that are killing it in reserve grade. It's about time they brought Jonathan Suhr into this team and put him at wing, thank God. Rinnakama. And, like, it's funny, because it's too late. Jonathan Suhr apparently is going to sign with the Perth Bears.
1: Is that right? Yeah, well.
0: And so, like, I don't know. I think that they need to change things around. They need to start to have a bit more leadership, both in upper management, coaching-wise, and also spine-wise. I think there's a lot to improve on.
1: They seem to be a team that makes excuses.
0: Yeah, I just...
1: So, for example, they made excuses when they dropped Jerry.
0: Yeah.
1: That apparently, we wanted to... Whatever it was, it's Sean O'Sullivan. That they want to bring Sean O'Sullivan on instead of an actual center.
0: They moved Stephen Crichton to left center because they want to have a more potent left center position. They move Jerry to the right side, then they critique him because he's not adjusting to that position.
1: Yeah.
0: So then they drop him, and now they move him back to the left side. It's just
1: it's confusing. It is confusing.
0: And even we do need to go to a music break. I don't want to dwell on this too much. I just feel like no one speaks about it. I listened to Stephen Crichton's press conference, and I don't want to, talk down upon Stephen Crichton because I absolutely love him. I really do. I actually think he's a really good leader. But this was a lack of leadership. It was like he was feeling bad for himself.
1: Yeah,
0: well, and
1: He stood up for his team. I'm sorry to disagree with you, but I frankly thought he handled himself well.
0: Mm.
1: I thought he took a lot of personal responsibility. And he tried to move responsibility away from his young 20-year-old half, which is frankly what a leader should do, in my view. Because, he was saying that he's never been critiqued this much in his career.
0: Yeah, that's what I mean. But the way he was saying it, it's like...
1: Was he kind of brushing it off, do you think?
0: But in a way where it's like, the media shouldn't be talking bad upon us. It's the most I've been talking about. It was that way that I just came across to me. Well, it might be only
1: put it this
0: me.
1: Way, I saw better leadership in Harry Grant when he stood up for for Craig Bellamy. Zach, I am going to give this team a D. I'm not going to go quite as far as a D-, but they have absolutely underperformed and they have not exceeded or even reached expectation. So I'm going to give them a D. Zach, how are you going
0: to
1: rate them?
0: I think you should have given them close to an E because of how highly you thought of their halves partnership.
1: Yeah, I really did, yeah.
0: I'm going to stick with a D because I had them towards the bottom part of the eight, so I wasn't absolutely high on them coming into this year. But for you, I really do think that you should consider having them lower because you had them really high and you thought that their halves partnership would click. So,
1: then it makes you wonder our next team, who we're going to get into after this music break, the Cronulla Sharks, who have lost as many games as they have won. So I'm curious as to what score you're going to give them, given the fact that I know that you had them very high.
0: I didn't have them very high. I had them towards the bottom part of the eight, but we will get into
1: Fair
0: it.
1: Enough.
0: Stay tuned, folks. Please enjoy this song. As you know, we'll be talking about the Cronulla Sharks when we get back.

0: Good morning, ladies and gentlemen. Welcome back to the Rugby League Roundtable. I'm joined with my co-host, Zachary Lamar, the Rugby League know-it-all. And he's joined with yours truly, myself, the well-balanced and level-headed Rugby League...
1: esteemed journalist.
0: The esteemed journalist. I think that's great, Zach.
1: Esteemed, the absolute top of the esteemed journalist in the entire Rugby League community, Joseph Policino.
0: There's no one better, Zach. There's no one better.
1: Really, there isn't.
0: Michael Chamis.
1: He's not a journalist anymore, luckily for you. So now you take the absolute top spot.
0: More than happy to take the podium. Zach, we have been going through our... What could you say, Zach? We've been grading the teams in this early...
1: we've been giving our early mid-season report card for each team in the NRL.
0: And we are now up to ninth place. We started at the bottom of the ladder. We've gone all the way from the lowly Dragons.
1: And let's go through five teams this time, Joey, shall we?
0: Five. You want to go through five, do you?
1: Let's go through five teams.
0: That's a good idea, actually. We'll leave the top four for the absolute massive talking point. So let's go from the Cronulla Sharks all the way up to the Sydney Roosters. Starting at ninth place, the Cronulla Sharks. Zach, how do they stack up for you? Do they reach your expectation? Have they fallen under your expectations? Have they exceeded your expectations?
1: No, they've massively fallen under my expectations.
0: Massively. I mean, they're only ninth place.
1: They are only ninth place, but it's the way that they're losing games. They've won less games than Newcastle Knights. They've won the same amount of games as Bulldogs, lost the same amount of games as Bulldogs. And it's the way that they're losing games. I'll look back to the game at home against Dolphins where they got absolutely smashed. That's concerning, the fact that Dolphins have been one of the worst teams in the competition this year. And I look at the game against Cowboys only a week ago to concede that many points against a team that I am not that high on. We will get into it. But they obviously are performing well this year. To lose, like, it's just, it really is concerning how many points they're conceding. Because Craig Fitzgibbon has never had his team performing like this. They've always been an absolute rock-solid defensive unit. And they've struggled with attack over the past couple of years. Mm. Now,
0: it's defense also.
1: It looks like that they're confused about everything.
0: Well, I think you're right about that. Even their attack, unfortunately, is a bit strange. This is something that you and I both spoke about, I think it was last week, how their halves seem to be so inconsistent. God love them. I mean, I really do like their halves. I like Trindle and I like Hines. But the reality is that I feel like, you know, they've had about 3 years now at least to kind of get to know each other. At least in a
1: this is their fourth year together.
0: Well, there you go, Zach. Their fourth year together. And they still look like they just have... Sometimes, they look like they have absolutely no chemistry with each other. Yep. They don't know who's in charge. They don't know who's supposed to be the first receiver. They don't know who's supposed to be the second receiver. They don't know who's supposed to be controlling the flow of the game.
1: You know, it's two sixes playing together in the halves, in other words. There's no seven.
0: Yeah, but not only that, Zach. I mean, sometimes like we watch a game and we'll see Braden Trindle just absolutely take the game by the scruff of the...
1: Sometimes we'll see Hines take it by the scruff
0: of
1: his neck.
0: And we'll be like, and at the end of each game, we'll be like, oh, we know now. Now we know how they should be doing their team. You know, Hines, he's the man. Yep. Or Trindle, he's the man. But then the week after that, everything just falls apart.
1: Their kick meters always switch. And like, if we go through every single game this year, they absolutely smashed the Titans in round one. They started fantastic. Against the Panthers, they lose 26-6. I actually don't think they played that bad in that game. Panthers were amazing. This is the game that I'm talking about where it's concerning. They lose 38-10 to Dolphins. But then they go on and they beat the Raiders. They go on to beat the Warriors. And we're going to get into the Warriors. You know, but then they lose to the Roosters. They lose to the Cowboys. It's just, it's a bit all over the place for them this year. And as soon as I think that they've turned a corner by beating the Raiders and the Warriors, they straight away fall back down again by losing to the Roosters and the Cowboys. I'm confused.
0: Zach, so am I. Look, amazingly, this is the last team before we get into the top eight.
1: Mm.
0: And, you know, there were plenty of teams in this bottom part of the ladder that I was expecting to be at the top eight for this year. Kind of includes Cronulla Sharks, frankly. The Bulldogs, who we've gone over.
1: You had Cronulla Sharks outside your eight, if I remember, though.
0: I did, but I wouldn't have been surprised if they were in the
1: correct,
0: eight.
1: Correct, yeah.
0: The Bulldogs, the Canberra Raiders, the Dolphins, Melbourne Storm, perhaps even Parramatta Eels at a stretch. All of these teams I would have expected to be up near the top four. Cronulla Sharks are outside of the top eight. Other teams that are now inside of the top eight include North Queensland Cowboys, the Manly Seagulls, frankly, that I did not expect to be anywhere near the top eight.
1: I can't wait to hear your opinion on that one.
0: The West Tigers.
1: Yep.
0: Do the Cronulla Sharks make the top eight for you this year? I mean, if you had to put money on it now... again, the Dogs are just beneath them.
1: I think that they could get the eighth spot. Yeah.
0: That's not answering my question. If you had to put money on it now, do the Cronulla Sharks make the top eight at the end of the year?
1: Yes.
0: They do.
1: Yeah. Yeah.
0: Okay.
1: Because they've done it for a very long time. And the teams that I see above them currently, I think a few of them could fall off as the year goes on.
0: Like North Queensland, perhaps?
1: Like Manly.
0: Okay, fair enough.
1: And those two, I think, are the vulnerabilities inside the top eight right now. And I think that's where the Sharks could maybe pip a 7 for 8 spot.
0: Zach, how have they gone with your expectations? What rating do you give them, the Cronulla Sharks? Again, based on your expectations coming into the season,
1: D
0: how do you rate
1: plus,
0: them?
1: C minus. In between the two. Yeah. I'm kind of undecided.
0: I'll give them a C minus.
1: Yeah. Yeah. I don't... Again, I think the D plus is because I had a higher expectation of them a bit than you. Fair. But in terms of where they're at right now, they're confusing me. And that's the disappointing part. I don't know where I stand with them currently. They're not a great defensive team. They're not a great attacking team. They're winning some good games and they're losing some games that they should win.
0: It's like amazingly, they're showing no... want or urgency to re-sign their previous captain, Cam MacInnis. Why is that, Zach?
1: I think because, you know, they're kind of focusing on having a player like Jesse Colquhoun, you know, who's really been their lock since Cameron MacInnis got injured. Cameron MacInnis is a bit older. And I think that Blake Brayley's their captain. It's not Cameron MacInnis now. I think Blake Brayley's their captain. Yeah, that's where it changes.
0: Deserved, frankly. Yep. Zach, let's move on to the eighth place. We are now inside of the top eight. Amazingly, in my view, the North Queensland Cowboys are sitting in the top eight, and they're actually sitting quite comfortably. They've lost 3 games.
1: Yep.
0: They've won 5. They look to be playing very, very well. As we were talking about earlier on in today's show, their halves seem to be performing very well together. Dearden, ever Mr. Reliable, is playing really well, but so too is a Jake Clifford. Zach, for me, I can kind of say pretty much off the bat, they are exceeding expectations.
1: Yeah.
0: What do you think?
1: Yeah, I thought that they'd actually be towards Wooden Spoon coming into this year.
0: Well, so did I, frankly, actually.
1: I thought that by this time we'd start to see Toddy Payton getting sacked because of how low they are.
0: People were suggesting Todd Payton might be one of the first coaches to get sacked. Yeah.
1: And it still confuses me because one week I think he's going to get sacked and then the next week they perform. And it's kind of been this to and from for the past couple of years where they underperform and then they start to perform as soon as Todd Payton goes under pressure. I want to see more consistency out of them where week after week they're performing. And they need to stop conceding so many points. Because if I look at their points against, they've got 215, which is as bad as close to Storm. So that is right at the bottom of the competition. It's had some massive blowouts. So they need to improve on that.
0: Zach, personally, I would probably give them B tier. You know, I kind of want to give them something a bit higher.
1: I'm probably going to give them a...
0: B plus sounds like a bit much, doesn't it?
1: Yeah, I'd probably give him a B minus.
0: A B minus?
1: Yeah.
0: I'm going to give him a B. Really, yeah. I thought that their club was going to be a shambles this year. I'm going to give them a B. They're playing well. I wouldn't be surprised if they drop out of the top eight, but still, I'm happy with their performance. And if you are from North Queensland, I think you're happy with your team.
1: Yeah.
0: It's worth going to watch their games. Zach, seventh place, amazingly. The Brisbane Broncos. Actually, not amazingly. I actually think this is kind of going to script. I think you and I both agreed that at the beginning of the season, they might struggle a bit, but toward the end, they were going to really pick it up as their team kind of gets prepared for the important stages of the season. The Brisbane Broncos, Zach, similar to the North Queensland Cowboys, have lost 3, won 5. They're sitting at 7th place. I think, you know, again, kind of as I said to reiterate, I think they're actually kind of exactly where I expected them to be this time this year.
1: Mm-hmm.
0: I don't think anyone is necessarily underperforming as such. I don't think anyone's really necessarily excelling, though. I think Xavier Willison is excelling. I mean, he's pretty fantastic.
1: I think Staggs is playing fantastic. Staggs, but he was absolutely. Already really good last year. Carapani's been fantastic.
0: Ezra Mam sometimes has great games. Yeah. Other times he goes missing in defence. So
1: it's been a tale of two stories. They started the season slow and they've picked up massively with the baby Broncos over the past couple of weeks.
0: Yeah, Zach, I'm going to give them a quick rating here. I'm going to give them a... B minus.
1: I was going to give
0: him
1: a C plus.
0: I need a C plus. Yeah, change my mind.
1: I was going to give him a C plus. I just think that they should be a bit higher in terms of the ladder, but
0: well, they are after all.
1: If you look at the amount of wins that they have, then they are close to the top of the ladder. Next up, The Manly Sea Eagles, and I want to pick your brain here, Joey, because even 2 weeks ago, I recall you still saying that you think that they'll get the wooden spoon, that Kieran Foran's would not be able to continue this run of form. They are now in sixth spot. They've won four matches, lost three.
0: Yeah. Well, I frankly find that to be amazing, Zach. Later on today, they're versing the Penrith Panthers at 6 p.m., which is going to be an absolutely great game to watch. Honestly, because, I mean, they really are finding some great form, aren't they? And, you know, I wonder if Panthers can kind of get them out of their winning streak, because I think if I understand correctly, a lot of these games have been in a row.
1: Yeah.
0: Ever since Foz has taken over as coach. I don't think they've lost a game. Is that right? Am I getting that right?
1: Correct.
0: I actually think that's quite amazing, and it makes you wonder what was going on under Anthony Seibold. I mean, maybe definitionally they weren't playing for the coach.
1: They've won four in a row.
0: They've won four in a row, which is actually amazing. I expected Manly to be last place coming into the season. They are amazingly sitting at sixth. They haven't won quite as many games as North Queensland or Brisbane, yet they are above them. They've lost three games. They've won four. They are exceeding expectation.
1: Their differential is fantastic. They're not conceding a lot of points. They're scoring a lot of points.
0: I amazingly think that they're overperforming. I'm going to give them a B plus.
1: I think it's, I think that you should be getting close towards an A minus for them.
0: I'm going to give them a B plus. And the reason why is because let's not forget, Zach, that they did sack their coach. You know, this is a whole season review,
1: yes.
0: Not a past couple of weeks review.
1: Yeah.
0: They have still sacked their coach. And
1: I think this is Joey failing to fall on his sword here.
0: No, I think that's reasonable, Zach. I think you know, we can't dismiss the fact that they have lost three games.
1: Yeah.
0: And, you know, I think a B plus?
1: Yeah.
0: I think B plus is actually very good for them. I think they deserve a B plus.
1: I'd probably have them, I'd give them exactly the same. I'd give them a B plus. I wasn't as low as you when it came to them. I think I had them maybe 15th or 16th, but they're exceeding my expectations, and all credit to Kieran Foran, and he is killing it. Last place before we go to another music break, the Sydney Roosters in fifth. They have won five games, lost two, have a differential of 72. Their attack is one of the best in the comp.
0: Yeah, Zach, the Roosters are performing very, very well. Now, again, I think very similar to the Brisbane Broncos. I think they're actually kind of following the trend that I had expected them to. You know, they were going to start the year. They may have had a couple of losses. They may not have looked completely in form at the very, very early stages of the game, rather the early stages of the season. But, mate, frankly, as each week goes on, they seem to be getting better and better. Their chemistry seems to be getting stronger and stronger. And I think, if I can call it early, I think they are going to be an absolutely very dangerous force to contend with toward the back end of the season. I think that they are definitely going to make the finals, and I think they're going to be a very difficult team to beat in the finals. Saying all that, as I said, they're pretty much where I expected them to be. If I can give them an early prediction, I will give them a B, which I think is reasonable. Again, because this is kind of where I expected them to be. They're performing well, but they're not necessarily exceeding my expectations.
1: Well, shouldn't you be closer towards a C then? Because if they're just performing to the point where you expected them, they're not really exceeding your expectations.
0: I think B is reasonable because, you know, a lot of their players are performing better than I thought they would have.
1: Yeah,
0: I think DC is playing well. I think that they're all playing pretty well. I think either a B or a B minus, but I'm going to stick with B.
1: I'm going to give them a B minus.
0: Okay.
1: Close to a C plus. The reason for that is I think that...
0: It's like they've only lost two games.
1: I know, but I actually think that the ladder flatters them currently, because over the past couple of weeks, not against the Dragons, excluding the Dragons, in the game versus the Sharks and in a game before that as well, I'm forgetting which one it was. There's been a lot of games this year and nights where they're losing the first half and they're very much underperforming in the first half, and then they turn it around.
0: Yeah.
1: To me, they still have a lot of teething issues when it comes to their halves, and they're performing at points, but they're still trying to figure that out. That's why I'd go for a C plus or a B minus. They're kind of where I expected them to be. I think I've had them around fourth or fifth. So they're pretty much exactly where I expected them to be. So that's why I'm going for a C plus.
0: I'll stick with the B.
1: Next, well, actually.
0: Yeah, let's go
1: next.
0: To a music break.
1: Let's go to a music break.
0: When we get back, though, Zach, we're going to be talking about the South Sydney Rabbitohs. We're going to be talking about the West Tigers. We're going to be talking about the New Zealand Warriors and then, of course, the Penrith Panthers. So make sure you stay tuned, folks.

0: Joey. Zach. Is Paul McCartney the Beethoven of today's music?
1: Paul McCartney is on par with Beethoven and Mozart, yes. And
0: that is absolutely disgraceful opinion. Folks, welcome back to 2GLF, the Rugby League Roundtable. We need to get straight into it because we are running out of time.
1: Paul McCartney is the greatest musician of our generation.
0: We are going to continue with our early mid-season report cards for the NRL.
1: He might just be the greatest musician of all time. So.
0: We are going to now go through the top four teams in the NRL currently as we speak prior to round nine happening. Okay. And we are going to start off with...
1: Sydney Roosters.
0: The South Sydney Rabbitohs.
1: The South
0: Sydney
1: Rabbitohs.
0: They have won five games, lost to the same as the Roosters. The sticking point is they have a better differential. They are on 72 compared to 37.
1: Zach, frankly, I must say this team is looking very, very robust. They have a fantastic coach at the helm. They have some really, really talented players, might I say. And not only do they have really talented players, a lot of the players who you wouldn't really expect to be outperforming are outperforming. The first one that comes to mind is their back rower, Talas Duncan.
0: Mm.
1: He's playing absolutely fantastic.
0: His meteoric rise over the past year, 2025 season, and so far this year has been amazing.
1: Yeah, mate, give me a bit of a synopsis on the South Sydney Rabbitohs. Excuse me, mate.
0: I think that at the start of the season, there were a few teething issues and a few kinks that they were trying to figure out, especially how their halves partnership was going to line up for the rest of the year. I think we're finally seeing Cody Walker and Jamie Humphries link up.
1: The most exciting
0: part is how they have figured out to get Latrell Mitchell involved even at centre. He is absolutely killing it. Yep. And it's not these game-breaking plays that I'm necessarily talking about. If you actually look at the game that he had against Melbourne Storm, he was jumping on loose balls. He was really making an effort to make backyard carries. He's involved, and he looks so happy currently.
1: Yep.
0: And that is so important to the Souths team. There's a lot of players that are performing great. Klomatungi, the most average meters for a front rower in the game. He is one of the best in the game.
1: You know, as I was saying, Matt, even players you wouldn't really expect, like Dufty, for example, coming in and killing it, isn't
0: what he? What a story.
1: Yeah.
0: What a story. He's come in, a player that was unwanted at the Dragons, couldn't get an NRL contract. Souths gave him a New South Wales Cup contract. He's come in, he's played two games, and he's made over 320 meters in both games. In fact, he on the weekend came second for the most post-contact meters in a game by a fullback. Only person that has gotten more was Joseph Manu.
1: Wow, is that true? Jeez, mate, that's a lot of leg drive.
0: 121 post-contact meters, he made on the weekend.
1: That's very, very impressive, mate. Their team is looking really, really good. I hope they can hold it together and not get too many injuries. Zach, for mine, they are exceeding my expectations quite a bit, actually. You know, I kind of want to give them an A.
0: Mm. I'll let you say yours and then I'll give mine.
1: I'm going to give them an A-. Honestly, I expected them at this stage of the season to be around maybe 8th or 9th. They're sitting at 4th. They've only lost two games. The team looks to be gelling fantastically well. They seem to be actually quite a well-built side, frankly.
0: And they've copped a few injuries. They have. Brendan Smith's been out for a lot of the year. Ashton Ward got injured very early.
1: Arrow.
0: David Fifita.
1: Yeah, their halves were out in the early part of this season as well. I remember they had to bring
0: Jamie Humphries had the suspension, obviously. Yeah, they've also done it through some struggles. Ewan Aiken was out for a period. And even Klomatungi is carrying an injury. I had him a bit higher in terms of expectation than you, so I'd give a B. Because I had him at about this fifth spot, to be completely honest with you.
1: Okay.
0: So at this point in the season, they are exceeding where I thought they were at. I thought that they'd get better as the season goes on, but I'd have them at a B or a B+.
1: I'm happy to give them an A-. Zach, third place, amazingly, the West's Tigers, absolutely off the bat, exceeding expectations for pretty much everybody.
0: Yeah.
1: I think everybody was excited for them coming into this year, that's for sure. But whether or not they expected them to be as good as they are is a different story. Jerome Luai and Api Korosau, the two captains of this side, absolutely great leadership, leading this team to do great things. Players like Alex Twall, absolutely killing it.
0: Another leader.
1: Another fantastic leader for the club.
0: Terrell May.
1: Terrell May has not taken a backward step. Their back line, Zach, if I can just quickly get into their back line. They amazingly keep bringing in all these new backline players. Players like a young Tavana, players like Macassini, players like
0: Luke Laulili.
1: Luke Laulili. And of course, who was the one? Herbert?
0: Yeah, Patrick Herbert, who obviously played for Titans back in the day, but yeah, he had his resurgence.
1: All of these backline players who have come in have absolutely been doing a fantastic job, have been playing out of their skin.
0: And then, but not to mention the players that have been consistently there week on week. Woodrell Skelton's played a part this year. We already know he could be capable. Taruva's been there week in, week out. Taylan May, I'm having a mental blank. Stafford Toa, many players that are really, really playing well.
1: Their backline is playing great, and frankly, it's off a really, really tough and energetic forward pack. Zach, if I was Benji Marshall, I would be exceedingly proud of my team.
0: Can I speak about Benji Marshall quickly?
1: Of course you can.
0: He spoke about Jerome Luai today, as we heard it today. I love his leadership, and I think that the way he's speaking to the media is outstanding. So he's doing a fantastic job.
1: Jerome Luai leaving the club.
0: Correct. Yeah. And just the leadership, the way you spoke about it, the positive spin that he put it on, he did a really good job. We need to give our report card because we're running out of time. I'm giving them an A flat.
1: I'm giving them an A flat as well.
0: Yeah. Not quite an A plus because I want to save that for one particular team.
1: Okay, wow. Okay, no worries. I'm going to give West Tigers an A. I think they deserve an A. They might even be... You know what, Zach? I'm going to give them an A+.
0: Wow. Yeah, Joey's gone there.
1: Yeah. No,
0: they've been fantastic.
1: They've been absolutely fantastic. And what they're doing to the community as well is just so great to see. West Tigers, A+. Zach, second place.
0: Here we go.
1: The Warriors. The Warriors are at second place. And I think they are everything that the Canberra Raiders were this stage last year. Their halves are outperforming themselves the same way that Canberra Raiders' halves last year were outperforming. Their forwards are outperforming. Their backline is doing really, really well. Their team seems to be really, really balanced, especially in terms of leadership. They've got great leaders in the backline, great leaders in the forward pack. I'm really, really high on the Warriors. A couple names that I'm really, really happy with. The first one, obviously, is Jackson Ford, playing out of his skin.
0: Dally M leader
1: at the moment, neck and neck with Nathan Cleary, which he absolutely deserves to be. For mine, I was not necessarily expecting them to be this high on the ladder. In fact, I was worried that they might not be able to make the top eight this year.
0: From memory, you had them neck and neck with Sharks, Eels and Rabbitohs.
1: Yeah, and right now, other than the Rabbitohs, they're pretty far ahead of all those other teams.
0: Well, even they're ahead of Rabbitohs as we speak. They've won one more game, and I actually think that they've been playing better most weeks in terms of consistency.
1: It's like the Warriors are the real deal this year, mate. They've only lost one more game than the Penrith Panthers, who are sitting at first place. And if they continue the way that they're going at the moment, mate, we might just see them with an opportunity to win a premiership.
0: Credit to Andrew Webster. He's done a fantastic job.
1: I think it's fair to say that he's a great coach
0: in
1: the competition.
0: And it looks like he's a better coach than Cameron Serrato.
1: Okay, that's interesting that you'd bring that up. Is that because they're both Penrith? They're both Correct. Is that the idea that they're both kind of...
0: Yeah.
1: I mean, there's no doubt in my mind that he is probably better than him, especially this year.
0: Yeah.
1: Zach, for the Warriors, if I can give my rating, I am going to give them an A.
0: I saved my A+ because of...
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